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0: That is Suffer a War in Me here on Exclusive. It's 100.3, The X Rocks, and War in Me. Going to be opening for Red Jumpsuit Apparatus for that October 7th show at the Shredder. Subvert also going to be opening. We will get some Subvert in here later this evening as well. But that show going to be pretty awesome. Red Jumpsuit Apparatus, I mean, going way, way, way back for the, I believe, the very first X-Fest, 2005. Red Jumpsuit Apparatus was a part of that show. So, that's way back, man. And there you go. Coming up here in just a little bit, we've got some Clear Frame on the way. Those guys opening for a show we'll talk a little bit about here in a while. And then a classic, The Reptilians, coming up in just a little bit. And then we're going to hear some Sloth Rust and some John Carpenter music as well. This is Exclusive here on the X Rocks.
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12: This is some good stuff.

That is Clearframe. It's The Wind, the anchor here on Exclusive. Big J with you, and Clearframe, a band going to be opening up for Escape the Fate, along with A Reverie, which we'll get to here later this evening, and Cursed Ones. That show October 24th at the Tree Fort Music Hall. So pretty big deal. That is going to be big time. Clearframe, of course, playing in the Battle of the Bands here recently. So there you go. Pretty damn awesome. All right. This next band, obviously Rob Zombie, completely retired this new single on Cage Match this last week, kicking everybody's ass. It's Black Cat Coffin here on the X.

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This is Reverie. It's Hand in Hand. 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
1: 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They have a brand new EP out now, so you might want to check that out. Former members of the Crawlouts, very cool song. Digging that, and digging this song as well from our friends at Starset. This is Annihilation. It's on Exclusive.

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Dying Famous is tapping in here on Exclusive. We got some Spirit Box on the way for you. And then this next band, oh, by the way, Dying Famous opening for when they come to the Shrine Social Club on the 16th of October. This is Micah Aris. 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

0: Slot degree number 605, Jason Drew. Our resident music expert and midday guru. Jason's got you covered on everything you need to know in the world of rock. And he'll probably teach you a thing or two while he's at it.
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Spirit Box, that's morning here on Exclusive. And no doubt about it, Spirit Box leaving their mark these days, and excited for them to return to the Treasure Valley here, hopefully sooner than later. That would be pretty damn cool. All right, this band going to be opening up for Red Jumpsuit Apparatus this coming week, along with the War and Me. This is Subvert. It's Happiness Is.

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That is Villain King from Cardiac Drift here on Exclusive. Those guys going to be opening for Kingdom Collapse when they hit the Shrine Social Club on October 19th. Very, very cool. Dissonance also playing tonight. Moon Fever and Kingdom Collapse. Should be a hell of a night there at the Shrine Social Club. Here is Texas Hippie Coalition's latest, is Band of Outlaws.

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Well, then let's open this pit up. 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
1: Big J here. 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
3: 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Greta Van Fleet Into the Beginning Tour is set to drop on us. 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
0: This is weird, but a polar bear walked into the bar, said to the bartender, I'll have a rum. 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
0: The bartender said, what's with the big paws?
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0: The bear said, I don't know, I was born with them. 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

0: and glory and hallelujah, everybody. It is the morning after with Nick and Big J. Welcome to Monday, fifth day of October 2026. My name is Nick. There's Big J right over yonder, man.
1: I'm right yonder.
0: There you are. How was the weekend, Big J?
1: Oh, sucky.
0: Oh, no. You were looking forward to it. What happened?
1: Yeah, Friday, man. I went home and died.
0: Yeah, you weren't feeling well.
1: For like 8 hours. And then Saturday, I was just trying to recover and get back to normal. So yesterday was a pretty decent day, I guess.
0: So you are feeling better.
1: Oh, yeah. I'm fully recovered now.
0: Yeah.
1: But man, it was a blur, dude. It was ridiculous.
0: Well, I mean, you know, you offer yourself up to be a pincushion and sometimes things can go sideways, you know? Because you were doing some experimental
1: vaccine.
0: Right.
1: I mean, it's not the first time I've gotten that.
0: But I thought it was an experimental one.
1: I don't know if it was.
0: Right.
1: But I've gotten a flu vaccine before and then gotten that kind of response.
0: Sure.
1: So, I mean, I've been
0: wiped out. So you shouldn't have been surprised, I guess is your point.
1: Well, the last couple flu vaccines I've had, not a damn problem.
0: Well, they are different every year,
1: yes,
0: though.
1: Yes, you're right.

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2: Big J, your Boise State Broncos grabbed their 150th victory on the blue on Saturday thanks to a nice game against Utah State, 37-18 final score at Albertson Stadium. Did you say 38-20 or did you say 48-20?
3: 48-18.
2: Okay.
3: but I'll take it, man.
2: You were close. The Broncos entered the matchup with a 25-5 advantage in the all-time series against the Aggies, and quite frankly, it was never really in doubt. Broncos jumped out to an early 14-0 lead and pretty much held that throughout the game. Boise now has 11 straight games against Utah that they have won, including a 25-24 win last season. So the last time Utah State won was back in 2015, Big J. You were still in short pants.
3: Little tiny pants.
2: And, of course, nice game out of Madsen, 17 for 21, 244, a couple of touchdowns. Dylan Riley led the Broncos on the ground, 93 rushing yards, a couple of touchdowns as well on 18 carries. The Broncos are now 4-1 so far this campaign and will travel to Fresno to take on the Bulldogs on Saturday at 8:30, a night game for the Broncos. And in typical college football fashion, the Broncos win handily on their home turf, Big J, and lose a position in the top 25. They're down to number 23. When they were 22 last week in the AP poll, but that's okay. Being in the conversation is truly all that matters, agree or disagree this early in the season.
3: Yeah, for sure.
2: And so it's good to see the Broncos perform well at home, pick up 150 victories on the blue, and do what they need to do. And they got a little score to settle with Fresno State next week. Agree or disagree?
3: Let's go, man.
2: And see if they can't get back on the old winning side of things against the Bulldogs. So good job, Broncos. Way to go on Saturday. And nice show out. The sellout crowd, it was electric. It was fun to watch. It was a good game.
3: Beautiful day.
2: Congratulations. It was gorgeous.
3: Yeah,
2: gorgeous. Big J, here's a sign that the collectible card market might be a little bit out of control. A 2024 Topps Chrome Update MLB debut patch autograph card. That from the Chicago Cubs, Pete Crow Armstrong, who will likely be the NL MVP this year. Sold for $1.098 million at an auction. Now, 2024 was Crow Armstrong's first full Major League season.
3: Wow.
2: He made that full season for the Cubs, $745,000. So the card sold for more money than he made in the entire year he was playing baseball. That means a collector paid 47% more for one Crow Armstrong card than the Cubs paid him to play baseball that year, which is incredible when you think about it. And again, like somebody hoping that this doesn't turn out to be like a one-hit wonder. You know what I'm saying?
3: Yeah.
2: And so, I don't know, man. It does seem to be pretty crazy. But congratulations to whoever got it, and congratulations to Pete Crow Armstrong, who is a very good baseball player. He is. Plays for a terrible team, but a very good baseball player. Big J, some pretty impressive things happened at the box office this weekend. Number one, a movie debuted at number one that they were expecting to make anywhere from $15 to $20 million. It made $32.6 for the weekend. Verity was
3: never
2: the
3: even
2: number.
3: Heard of it.
2: It is a movie based on a book. Anne Hathaway, Dakota Johnson starred in it. I read the book. I did not like the book very much. That's just me, though. Obviously, I don't think I was also the target audience for this book. But I ended up walking away going, I had like so many questions about it, like why did this happen? Why it would have been cooler if they did this kind of a thing, but hey, it was a bestseller and now the number one movie in America. Well, so what the hell do I know, right?
3: Right, you're an idiot.
2: Resident Evil was the number two movie at the box office, another almost $13 million. Heart of the Beast, number three. Primetime, number four, and Big J. The Tom Cruise movie Digger, which had a $180 million budget, not including advertising, which it has been. Truly, honestly, I think they probably advertised it wrong, but I can't deny I have been peppered with advertisements for this movie. Yeah. I don't know if your timeline's the same.
3: No, yeah, but again,
2: it's everywhere.
3: It's still don't know goddamn thing about the movie. Why should I want to watch it? But that's
2: I think Tom Cruise
3: enough.
2: Is supposed to be the reason why you want to watch it. Because you're a Tom Cruise fan, but it clearly is not. Well, listen, let's be fair. You do want to see this movie.
3: Yeah, yeah.
2: So I think it had you already. It didn't matter. It's the other people that truly are confused about it that are really.
3: But I am also confused.
2: Well, also, it doesn't help that it's either the best movie anybody's ever seen or a complete waste of time and one of the worst movies ever put on film. And so it was supposed to open up at $40 to $50 million originally. They calibrated and moved it down to $20 by the time the movie opened. It ended up opening up at $8 million. It's one of the biggest Hollywood bombs of all time.
3: It happens.
2: And that is not a good look. Obviously, I think Tom Cruise did this for an Oscar play. I don't think that plays well for it. And so we will see where
3: although,
2: this thing ends
3: like
2: up going.
3: It's not like the box office or anything matters when it comes to that stupid stuff.
2: But I think it's got to have some sort of momentum where even somebody goes, hey, even if I didn't like this movie, I thought Tom Cruise did well. And nobody's saying that either. Like, again, if you like it, you're like, this is a good Tom Cruise performance. But if you hate it, you're like, this is a waste of my time. It's one of the worst things I've ever seen on film. Tom Cruise is incredibly annoying throughout. And he's one of the main reasons why you hate it. And so it becomes a big problem for somebody trying to make a push. Whereas you have universally, for the most part, beloved performances that you're competing against, i.e. Ryan Gosling in Project Hail Mary, Matt Damon in The Odyssey.
3: Yeah, yeah.
2: Like, all of these are a little bit more, you know, I guess, well-regarded performances across the board than Tom Cruise trying to win his first Oscar. Although, if you want to be fair, Big J, he did win an Oscar last year for Lifetime Achievement.
3: Right.
2: Morning After with Nick and Big J. There's your first round of important stuff. ZX Rocks.
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5: Welcome to the Monday morning drive. It's a federal holiday. Could see some lighter traffic than usual. I-84 is at the speed limit both directions. Watch for construction just west of Black Cat Road. Jindin's cruising at the speed limit eastbound and westbound. Watch for work between 43rd and 44th northwest of Curtis. We do have some slowing on Karcher, both directions west of the freeway, with lane closures for the long-term work between Midway and Middleton Roads. That's your latest traffic. I'm Danny Christos.
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0: Don't leave.
1: Pink Eye, see a doctor. Pink Tag, see Z Mazda. That's where the savings are. The X is where the rock is. You know, in case you needed to know that.

0: Remember when they were in town last week, Big J?
1: Yeah.
0: That's Godsmack and Voodoo here on The Morning After with Nick and Big J. It's not going to feel like it this week because we're going to be in like the mid to upper 80s all the way through the weekend. But it is fall, Big J.
1: Yeah.
0: And we are in the midst of it, and that means that people start making plans for fall. It probably should not surprise you that the things that top our list of our to-do list usually revolve around a particular holiday that falls in fall as well. And that's Halloween, my friend. Do you have any Halloween-like traditions or things that you do like every October that you know you have to be prepared for?
1: No.
0: Okay, that's good.
1: I mean, other than the decorations.
0: That's the number one thing that's on the list of the to-do list for Americans. So you need to do that, or is it already done?
1: Well, for the most part, Nick, I have ruined Halloween.
0: Oh, great.
1: Because we're going to be gone. So you and I are going on a trip.
0: Yes.
1: And so Kylie's working. And so it's like she's going to be all alone. There's going to be nobody to handle trick-or-treaters. So there is a sense of like, oh, what a bummer.
0: But that doesn't mean you're not hanging up decorations, is it?
1: Yeah, we did hang up some decorations, but we didn't go, you know, balls to the walls, so to speak. And I tell you, though, it's like, you know, the further, like, my kids this year have turned exponentially older, like almost in their 30s, right?
0: Yeah.
1: Like 29 and 26 or something like that, 28 and 26. So it's like we're getting further away from when the kids were young and doing Halloween stuff, and it just gets sadder and sadder.
0: The love for Halloween hasn't rubbed off on them as adults?
1: Well, no, but it's just not, we don't get to do it together.
0: Sure.
1: I mean, I don't think Maddie and Adair are into Halloween like Mason is. She loves it. She is an October queen. She loves all this stuff. She's got tattoos of you know, like Ghostface and all of her favorite Halloween stuff. So she's majorly into it, but it's hard when we're not able to do it together. And, you know, usually when Mason was living with us, we would watch Halloween movies all the time, constantly. We don't get to do that anymore, and it's kind of a bummer, man.
0: You miss these traditions that were more when the family was together.
1: Yeah, so
0: but this is part of growing up more than anything.
1: Yeah, I hate it.
0: Yeah, yeah. They're full-blown adults at this point.
1: Yeah.
0: And so that's it. But you know, it's not surprising that handout candy then comes in number two, another tradition. But I mean, that being said, I was talking to my kid this weekend and I was like, you know, there's a puncher's chance Jay and I are back by the time candy handout is going to happen, because that's an evening activity here in Idaho. And there's a chance we make it back.
1: On Sunday?
0: Yeah. Yeah. I would think so.
1: I would think that most of the Halloween stuff going down would be on Saturday, though. Just because it's Saturday.
0: It's on Halloween. Halloween is a Sunday this year. So they do trick-or-treating on Halloween proper. They don't do it like the day before.
1: I feel like Saturday will be busier than Sunday.
0: You think you're going to get trick-or-treaters on Saturday?
1: I would expect that.
0: I don't think you know how Halloween works.
1: Okay. Maybe you don't.
0: Well, I mean, Halloween has traditionally been, that's when the trick-or-treaters come, regardless of what day of the week it is. Mm-hmm. If it's on a Tuesday, they come on a Tuesday. And if it's on a Thursday, they come on a Thursday. And if it's on a Sunday, they'll come on a Sunday. I mean, you know, I grew up where trick-or-treating was the Saturday closest to Halloween, no matter what. And so that's when you were going out with neighborhood kids. But here in Idaho, it's been you go trick-or-treating on Halloween proper.
1: Yeah, maybe in your neighborhood, I guess.
0: They do it on just whatever Saturday's closest to you?
1: Generally, yeah.
0: Really? Okay. Then that could be a Middleton thing. I don't know. But no, I never get trick-or-treaters except for on Halloween in my neighborhood. But either way, taking a kid trick-or-treating comes in at number three. Visiting a pumpkin patch comes in at number four. Attending a Halloween party comes in at number five. And so these are all like things, when you ask families what their fall plans are, it all revolves around Halloween. It is a pretty big deal. Agree or disagree?
1: Yeah.
0: Halloween is a much bigger holiday for women than it is men. That probably doesn't surprise you, Big J. And younger Americans are much more likely to dress up than older Americans. At some point, we age out of that as well. You're not going to be dressing up for our plans this Halloween?
1: No.
0: There's no special costume you're going to wear? Would you have worn one if you were...
1: Metallica shirt, I'm sure.
0: Would you have worn one if you actually were home to hand out candy?
1: No.
0: Okay. So you're not a dress-up guy anyway.
1: Unless we're going to a Halloween party of some sort.
0: Got it. Because didn't you have like a Halloween costume planned that went sideways last year and you're going to wear it this year?
1: Oh, yeah, yeah.
0: Ghost,
1: it was,
0: right?
1: Yeah, Ghost Pete.
0: Yeah, yeah.
1: Ghost.
0: But now that's not going to happen.
1: Yeah, no.
0: We got to put it off yet another year.
1: Oh, well.
0: Because you have all this stuff, don't you?
1: No.
0: Oh, I thought you did. I thought you did.
1: I mean, it's easy. It's a Boy Scout uniform.
0: But you were going to
1: troop leader's uniform.
0: There you go. But you don't have it.
1: I guess it's easy to make.
0: Well, it was too hard to do last year.
1: Beat up a troop leader, just take their costume.
0: All right,
1: come here.
0: He's coming for you, troop leaders. Morning After with Nick and Big J. Some motivation from Big J next on the X Rocks.
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4: Watch for a stall eastbound I-84 near Franklin Boulevard, Nampa. A disabled vehicle eastbound I-84 after Garrity in Nampa. And in Meridian, a stall eastbound I-84 before Locust Grove Road. No other slowing along the freeway, but expect some work on I-84 west of Black Cat Road. Chinden still in great shape eastbound or westbound this morning. Watch for construction northwest of Curtis between 43rd and 44th. That's your latest traffic. I'm Danny Christos.
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3: Yeah, and you know what? I don't know if you're like me, and you wake up in the morning, you expect to win, man, drinking victory out of trophies. But that's not always the case. So, you know, maybe you expect to get to work, win the day there, and maybe you expect to get into an argument with your wife. You expect to win that, too. That's not going to happen. All of those things are the kind of thing you should probably be thinking about. The forward momentum, those things are important. But every now and then, you're going to lose. And it's important that you take that L. You got to take the L sometimes. But it's important the way you do that, because you have to also take the accountability that comes with it. Because if you expect to win and you lose, well, something went wrong. You made a mistake, or something didn't happen the way it was supposed to, etc. It's important, though, that you take the responsibility and be like, hey, I screwed up. I was a part of this loss, and I need to do better in order to make this right and to move on. And that's a pretty difficult thing to do. Sometimes, especially pride gets in the way, or you want to create excuses and all those things. What happens when you do that is it lingers, and so things can get worse from there. You just got to take accountability and say, you know what, I screwed up. I'm not doing the best. I need to do better, and then move on and learn from that. And that's an important part of having a winning culture. But another aspect of this is too that when it comes to this, that you realize that you don't want to repeat those same mistakes. And I'll get angry at myself time and time again because this does happen to me, where I will repeat a mistake that I made previously and said I'd never do it again. And that's when I get really, really upset, because you've wasted time. You didn't learn from that mistake well enough, and you've repeated it again, causing another loss and another situation where you're just kind of frustrated, throw your hands up. That doesn't do any good. So every now and then that's going to happen. You just have to take that loss and the accountability with it and do as much as you can to not repeat that mistake again. And that's the way it goes. And then sometimes things get in the way that you can't prevent or see coming. Like you get really sick one day because you had a vaccine the day before and you just are delirious and you got to just, you're here for work, powering through. And you just got to take that L too, man. Let me tell you what, I learned that the hard way on Friday. So it's important, in order to recognize when you are losing, to take that L, take the accountability, and move on. And that's going to help you develop that winning culture, because you do want to win at the end of the day. And that's how you do it, by learning from your mistakes, accepting the responsibility, and having that winning culture.
4: But sometimes you repeat those mistakes.
3: Sometimes I do. Don't do that.
4: Do as you say, not as you do.
3: Yeah, yes. And that can be a real thing, too. Don't be a big dummy like Big J. It says it right there in the opening every now and then. And I hate that when I do that. And that has more to do with some of my my brain firing and not firing correctly. Don't make that an excuse, though. Keep at it. And eventually you're going to get the day.
4: Yeah, it's the accountability, I think, that sometimes people struggle with, right? I mean, like, it is... because we live in a culture where a lot of people don't want to admit they're wrong in any way, shape, or form, right?
3: Oh, for sure.
4: Double down in whatever, no matter what it is, they're going to dig their heels in. And sometimes, and then if they lose, they just kind of shrug it off. But there is certain situations where your actions can negatively impact others, and sometimes you have to go, hey, mea culpa, my fault. How can I figure out how to make this better? How can I help correct the mistake that I made? And how can I help make sure that I don't make it again? And you have to learn those lessons. Sometimes they're the hard way, but other times it's just because you're not paying attention, but you need to be paying attention. And all these things can be lessons for you in the future. And hopefully you learn from them. But we can make the same mistake twice. It is certainly something that has happened on more than one occasion. And you just have to be cognizant of it and make a mental note of it, because the only person that's really holding yourself accountable is you, unless it's some sort of catastrophic mistake that costs you a job or something else.
3: Or somebody's life.
4: Right.
3: You know, those sort of things. And, you know, we're human beings. We do make mistakes. It happens. But and also, if you continue to make the same mistake, maybe there's a reason you're making that mistake. And you need to analyze that and be like, hey, why do I keep doing this? Maybe something is wrong. Maybe there's something about the process of what you're doing. Maybe it's your job or, you know, relationships or whatever. You've got to look at that and analyze it, but you've got to start at the core, which is you and your involvement in that process.
4: There's Big J's Monday Motivation, getting you ready for the week. We got some important stuff. It is on the way next here on the X Rocks.
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6: Three stalls eastbound on the freeway. The first in Nampa, eastbound I-84 after Garrity. The second is near McDermott Road, milepost 40. And the third is eastbound on the freeway before Locust Grove Road. Watch for construction on Chinden northwest of Curtis between 43rd and 44th. And McMillan Road is closed east of Star Road in Meridian for sewer work through next month. That's your latest traffic. I'm Danny Christos.
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0: important stuff. 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On the Morning After with Nick and Big J.
1: Something's going on, Big J.
2: Ooh.
1: Maybe we just don't like other people as much.
2: What?
1: Because the share of Americans that have some sort of party in their house where they're hosting a significant amount of friends and family at their home has collapsed almost 40% in the last 30 years, Big J. Way back in 1975, 52% of Americans say, yeah, usually like once, twice, maybe three times a year, I will have a large family and friend gathering at my house where we all get together, we hang out. Could be for a reason, could not be for a reason. But either way, I am going to host a shindig. It's going to happen, right?
2: Mm-hmm. Yeah.
1: In 2026, we're down to about 12% of Americans. Now, that's pretty incredible. Because, you know, listen, a quarter century ago, things were much, much different. Now, there are double-digit drops across nearly every form of in-person socializing in the last 10 years. That's a big thing, from card games to bar nights. It's just we connect in different ways now. The internet wasn't a thing in 1975. You weren't connecting to your friends that way. You weren't always a text message away kind of a thing. And so that's how people got.
2: You didn't know the tea right away. You had to talk about it.
1: You had to get together with somebody to see how they were actually doing. You could make a phone call, but even then, it was all landlines. There was no guarantee you were going to get a hold of somebody.
2: Oh, yeah. Yeah, you have to leave a message.
1: And then, of course, we're also much, much busier than we were then. I mean, we have dual-income households, intensive parenting, shrinking friendship circles, and the growing comfort of just, you know, deciding not to leave your home. Why would I do that, Big J? It's so far away. When my couch is right here, right? And so we have built this world in which being alone has never been easier, more comfortable, and so that means that we start to seclude ourselves a little bit more, and that can be an issue for all sorts of reasons.
2: Isolation.
1: Yeah. I mean, one would think we got plenty of practice with this in 2020 and 2021, that for a while there, we all broke out and tried, like, how can I do as many things as possible with other people? But then you were like, every once in a while, you're like, man, you remember when I would just kind of sit around and just kind of catch up on shows? You remember that?
2: Yeah.
1: And I don't know if I would call it nostalgia necessarily for being stuck inside, but it is certainly an interesting kind of psychological experiment, you know? And to see where we are and where we have been 5 years later is a very interesting kind of thing. And I think a lot of that has, I don't know if it was helped us, but I think it's certainly helped us internalize a little bit more. And that can be a good thing, and it can be a very bad thing, depending on your situation. So just know your surroundings. I'm not saying you need to host a party every month. I'm just saying it is interesting how different things are and how

0: social we used to be and how social means a completely different thing now, you know?
1: Yep.
0: Where you're like, hey, I talk to people. I text people all the time. What do you mean I'm not social? Yeah, but you're just always at your house. And you don't go down and see people and say hi to your friends. And that becomes a bit difficult. Turns out, Big J, CBS Sports and Tony Romo are not okay. They have mutually agreed to split, the network announced on Friday. Romo has been on leave since July following his arrest in Wisconsin for a DUI. Pleaded no contest to the charges on September 1st. After the plea, he revealed that back surgeries ending his Cowboys career left him dependent on pain medication, which left him to an over-reliance on alcohol on his part. And CBS thanked Romo for his contributions over the last 9 years. Romo says he plans to take a break and focus on his family. J.J. Watt has been part of the number one team on CBS since Tony Romo fell away, but it is interesting how quickly this relationship fell apart. I believe CBS, ever since like that first year when they told Tony Romo to stop predicting the plays, they've been looking for a way out because he's just been a kind of an average announcer since then. And it's been a lot less fun. And
1: the highest paid, too.
0: They signed him to this huge deal, and then NFL teams were like, we don't like when he tells people what our plays are, and so they made him stop. And when he stopped being the announcer that was different and had this cool kind of like thing.
1: Stop being so good at this and telling them what the play is.
0: Right, and when he did, he became just a guy, and they're like, man, we paid this just guy a whole bunch of money. Let's try to... I mean, I'm not saying they were rooting for him to get a DUI. I am saying when they found an out, they took it.
1: Yeah.
0: And I think there's something
1: to that. The time in between is probably the lawyers going through the contract. Like, let's get the hell out of here.
0: Yeah, maybe. But I'm sure he's getting some money in this
1: deal. And J.J. Watt's doing a fantastic job.
0: I like J.J.
1: Watt. Yeah.
0: I do. Big J, probably not a surprise, but thanks to the re-release of the movie, Avengers Endgame is back on top as the number one all-time global box office chart, surpassing Avatar's $2.9237 billion total. During its second weekend of re-release, the Marvel blockbuster earned $4.4 million domestically and another $14.4 overseas. Avatar reclaimed the top spot back in 2021 when it did a re-release ahead of the sequel. The re-release here, titled Endgame Encore, generated $86 million globally in its open weekend. Of course, that's nice, and now it is back on top of the number one movie of all time. And we've got Avengers Doomsday right around the corner, hitting theaters on December 18th. And so the back and forth until Avatar 4 comes out and they re-release it again, and then it's back out on top kind of a thing.
1: Yeah.
0: It'll be a back
1: and forth never end.
0: With all this stuff. But listen, we're talking about movies that have made almost, you know, $6 billion between the two of them. Pretty big deal.
1: Yeah.
0: Agree or disagree? Did you ever get a chance to see Encore?
1: I have not.
0: Okay. Because of the internet, have you found out what the other scenes are at this
1: point? No.
0: Oh, you still don't know?
1: No, I've slid under that.
0: Congratulations.
1: I mean, listen, I barely touched social media this weekend because I'm under some sort of crazy idea that I can skip seeing any of the Metallica stuff with the Sphere.
0: Yeah, be careful. Morning After with Nick and Big J. There's your important stuff. We're going to go to hell next on the X.
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4: Watch for a stall eastbound I-84 after Garrity, exit 38. Another disabled vehicle eastbound on the freeway near McDermott Road, milepost 40. And a third stall eastbound I-84 before Locust Grove Road. Couple slow stretches on the freeway from Karcher across to Eagle, and slow pockets eastbound on Chinden from Star Road across past Eagle. That's your latest traffic. I'm Danny Christos.
5: This traffic report is brought...
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3: Headed down to Martin County, Florida for today's We're Going to Hell story.
2: Yeah, Florida, baby.
3: Just outside of Miami, Big J, for the story. And it probably shouldn't surprise anybody because there's been multiple reality shows based on this particular topic. But people aren't exactly huge fans when their vehicle gets towed or impounded, right?
4: No, of course not. I mean, it's happened to me. I was pretty pissed about it.
3: Why did it happen to you? Did you not make your payments on your vehicle?
4: No, that's not why. I made a stupid decision and parked my vehicle where it said, don't park it.
3: Got it. So
4: and
3: at the end
4: I
3: of
4: was
3: the
4: like,
3: day,
4: they're not going to. It's okay. It's a Wendy's parking lot. What are they going to. Why would they do this?
3: Oh, that's right. This is the Big JV Wendy's dispute. For years, you had a grudge against Wendy's because of this particular infraction.
4: Yeah, and then I realized, oh, it's not Wendy's. It's that one particular manager.
3: But nonetheless, you were at fault at that particular situation. You parked in an area that you knew you weren't supposed to be at, and your vehicle got taken away from you.
4: Yeah.
3: And so that becomes a problem. Same thing happened to me. I had parked downtown at some point, same place I've parked 1.5 billion times, knowing that it was a place that I probably shouldn't have, but it was one night coming out of a free X show that my vehicle was no longer there. It had been towed away. And I was like, well, listen, I knew the risk. I realized what had happened. Eventually, he came back to bite me in the ass. I had nobody to be angry at but myself. But it was obviously a pain in the butt to get home at that point. It was also a expensive mistake to make.
4: Very expensive.
3: All of those things made me very angry. But at the end of the day, I was more angry at myself than I was because somebody, you know, did what they were supposed to do. But not everybody reacts this way. Hence the We're Going to Hell part of our story, Big J.
4: Uh-oh.
3: As Friday afternoon, 1 o'clock, somebody had realized that their vehicle had been towed from a place that they were illegally parked from. And so they went down to the Southeast Cove Road lot shortly after 1 o'clock in the morning on Friday to claim a vehicle that had been towed earlier in the day. That is when apparently things got a little bit heated in the tow office. The young lady that was trying to pick up her vehicle was not happy that her vehicle was towed. The tow place owner tried to explain to them the situation and go, listen, you were parked illegally in a no parking zone or on a private lot, whatever. It doesn't get into the specifics. But at the end of the day, they were having a little bit of a back and forth. And the woman was not happy with her conversation. So when she got to her vehicle, Big J, just so happened that in her vehicle that was towed away also happened to be a semi-automatic weapon. And so she decided, listen, because this place made me angry, I'm going to open fire on all these vehicles in this particular parking lot. And so she fired multiple shots and multiple vehicles in the tow lot parking lot after her verbal altercation with the person behind the desk. Now, add to this the fact that the tow lot is about a half a mile away from a middle school in the Martin County area, and you had a full-on lockdown Friday afternoon and a ton of police showing up to this particular property because of, obviously, lots of things that's going on. The woman was taken into custody and arrested, of course, is facing multiple charges because of it, all because her vehicle got towed away and she wasn't happy about it. We all need to take it down a notch, Big J.
4: Yeah.
3: Not how you should react to this situation.
4: Just makes a situation even much more difficult for you to get out of.
3: Right.
4: Now you got to get out of jail, that expense of all that, just because you were upset.
3: Right. We all get upset.
4: Yeah.
3: And there could have been a very valid reason she was upset. But still, just like, I'm going to unload a clip into several cars in this parking lot because of my anger. Seems like a fool's errand.
4: Yeah.
3: And now you got into a bunch of trouble.
4: Potentially could have killed somebody.
3: Sure. Of course. Because you don't know what's going on. So there's lots of particular things to take from this story. Most importantly, it's just not shoot your gun willy-nilly in the middle of a particular public place. Agree or disagree?
4: 100%.
3: Thank you. The police were not too far away as it were, so it wasn't a whole long situation. But, you know, I would say when you're stressed out, it's not the best version of yourself. That doesn't give you an excuse to do these things. Agree on that, too?
4: Yep.
3: We're doing great today.
4: Yeah, man. Look at us.
3: There's your We're Going to Hell story. It is the X-Rocks.
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5: Eastbound I-84 is pretty heavy from Karcher across past Eagle. We've got a disabled vehicle off on the shoulder, eastbound after Garrity, exit 38. And a second disabled vehicle, eastbound I-84, off on the shoulder at McDermott Road, milepost 40. Expect work on I-84 west of Black Cat Road. Eastbound on Chinden, we've got a 12-minute delay total from Caldwell across to Capitol Boulevard, downtown Boise. Watch for construction on Chinden, northwest of Curtis, between 43rd and 44th. That's your latest traffic. I'm Danny Christos.
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1: I am sick of that guy's positive energy. We got to start messing with him.
0: Big J.
2: I don't know what those other guys are selling. I'm selling music.
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0: Avenged Sevenfold, Hail to the King here on The Morning After with Nick and Big J. And indeed, because we have a very special guest in studio with us, we can call him a king, right? He's our king.
1: Yes.
0: We certainly stand a king, and he is going to be in town all week long, but most importantly, huge show on Saturday night at a place called the Egyptian Theater. We want you to go check him out. Craig Gass is in studio with us. Hey, Craig.
2: Hey, everybody. I'm a comedian.
0: Hey, he's hilarious.
2: Yes.
0: Hilarious comedian. It's good to see you again, man.
2: Great to see you, too. I have so much. I'm actually making notes about all the things I want to talk about.
0: I love that.
1: We already ruined the plan.
0: What happened?
1: Remember, we're going to pretend Lars was going to...
0: Oh, I did forget that.
2: Lars is coming in the studio later.
0: Is that true?
2: Yeah,
0: what?
2: Yeah.
0: Thank
2: Lars
0: God.
2: Is, yeah, some, if not today, he's definitely coming in this week. But yeah, Lars, because they
1: it's
2: only...
1: It's not your fault, Craig.
2: It's his. They work 2 days a week now, so...
0: Hey, it's a good gig if you can get it, for sure.
2: Yeah. Dude, I came in, I'm hanging out with Jay, and we're talking about how grateful we are to do the things that we do. You know, that... I feel really nostalgic this morning about, like, wow, this is kind of cool. Like, that theater that I'm doing, the Egyptian Theater, is one of my favorite places I've ever performed at. And I'm back in Boise. I'm going to do a show at the Egyptian. And this is so exciting. And I can't believe that I spent so much of my life wanting to do this and that I am. That's just crazy to me. And Jay goes, yeah, you know, we get to do these events where we get to be around artists. Some of them are nice. Some of them are a-holes. And I went, ooh, I want to ask about that on the air. Who are the biggest a-holes you've ever met that you're like, oh, man, that bums me out?
0: In person or, like, just in general?
2: Ooh, what does that mean? Like, in a phoner they'll be?
0: Sure, yeah.
1: It's a different gig.
0: We've had more interactions with people being jerks on the phone than we have in person, I think.
2: Mm-hmm. You know what? That makes sense because if you can't see the person as a human being sitting in front of you.
0: Right.
2: It's almost like it could be a telemarketer kind of vibe on the call. But I would say in person is the most. Jay's ready to say something.
1: I was just going to say it's also perception and where you're at in life. Like a couple of the artists I had the most difficulty with at the time, I was young and probably somewhat immature, and so were they. And it was one of those situations where they just weren't, you know, they were being kind of a jerk. And then I had a conversation with one of them. And we talked about that, and they're like, yeah, I was just young, and, you know, you don't take into account that artists, especially recording music, you know, they're on tour, they're on a set schedule, it's like they're away from home, you know, so many days out of the week that it, you know, every time they move to some different place, it's like they've got to be here, they got to be that. There's not a lot of freedom and movement in what they do, and their time is allotted for all the time, and that's not something we would always take into account, and... a lot of times it's like it's just misperceptions of one another.
0: Or bad day, you know?
2: I can also say as a comedian that like when I started doing TV and I started, you know, getting, you know, into the Howard Stern show, I started getting offered all kinds of media stuff. And I felt when I would hear a compliment from somebody, having grown up around comedians, that the other shoe was going to drop. So every time somebody would be really nice to me, I go, yeah. And then wait for that, because comedians will do that where they'll lift you up and smack you, lift you up and smack you.
0: Yeah, yeah.
2: And so I thought that's what was happening. So, see, I get that. But then there are people who are just jerks because they feel like they don't, you know, suffer any consequences.
0: Yeah.
2: And I think I told you guys my favorite a-hole story was a buddy of mine who was in a hotel in Chicago and he ran into Rod Stewart. And when people are a jerk to the level where they're just flaming a-holes, it tickles me. he walks up to, he sees Rod Stewart and he goes, oh my God, Rod, hey, can I get a picture with you? And Rod goes, yeah. And he tells the people he's with, he goes, hold on 1 second. He starts to put his arm around my buddy Mike and he goes, oh, did you go to the show? And he goes, oh, no, I didn't get a ticket. And he goes, oh, F you then. And he walked away. And I was like, wow.
0: Yeah.
1: That's right. I got to go buy my front row seat right now.
2: Yeah. I love stories like that. But
0: well, listen, we look forward to the day that one time you big time us. I mean, we're a couple weeks away from you going, I don't have time to come into the morning show anymore. I'm too busy.
1: Yeah.
0: I got too much stuff going on.
1: I got the Beard on Weirdo podcast. Suck it, guys.
2: Dude, the Beard on Weirdo podcast that I'm doing, Chris Kale, we got an episode this week with Jeff Tate from Queensryche. And Jeff says to me, there's a crazy story that came out, and I tried to dig and dig and dig. Actually, there's two stories. There's one that Jeff told me himself, and I'm going to reveal something I'm not even supposed to say. Okay. Jeff Tate says to me a few months ago a crazy story. And then I tell him, hey, we're going to be in Vegas at the same time. Can you come in the studio with me and Chris Kale from Five Finger Death Punch? We have a podcast called Beer and a Weirdo. And he said, I would be honored to. So Jeff Tate walks in. And as he's walking in, his wife, Susan, says, hey, has Jeff ever told you this story about what happened at Madison Square Garden? I go, I'm going to ask him about it right now. And I ask him and he goes, ooh, I can't. And I go, what? And this is the story. And I'm going to say this. I could be wrong. I could be totally wrong when I say this. In fact, I should also say I've done a tremendous amount of cocaine.
0: Sure.
2: I've done enough cocaine that I am cocaine. That is how much cocaine I've done. And the way I remember it, and I could be totally wrong, is I seem to remember somebody by the name of Jeff telling me a story about when they were a baby band and they were opening for Kiss in the 80s. They did a show at Madison Square Garden. Two women that Gene Simmons was dating at the time, Diana Ross and Cher, both came to Madison Square Garden. They both were dating Gene, and they didn't know the other one was coming to the show, mm-hmm. and they both showed up. And according to my memory, and again, I could be totally wrong when I say this, I was told Diana Ross and Cher got in a fist fight in front of Queensryche's dressing room.
0: Wow.
2: And there was a guy who said to me, who do you think won that fight? Who would you say won that fight?
1: Go Diana Ross.
2: Yeah. I would go Diana Ross.
0: Yeah.
2: And my memory serves me as Cher beat the crap out of Diana Ross right in front of Queensryche's dressing room.
0: Okay. All right.
2: Is the story that I remember. That story will not come out on the podcast that drops on Thursday. It will on the Patreon.
0: Yeah, all right.
2: But not on the but and Jeff also addressed the story that, and I can't believe he addressed it, that he allegedly attacked his drummer Scott Rockenfeld and tried to stab him in catering with a fork.
0: Bands, man.
1: We've all done that, though.
0: Sure.
2: Have you guys done that with each other?
0: Yeah. Only in catering.
2: Yeah, only in catering?
0: Yeah. That's when it comes out for some reason.
2: Dude, this show this weekend is going to be amazing. I'm excited to be at the Egyptian. It's a wonderful theater. You have no idea how lucky you are to have a theater that beautiful here in Boise. And I'm excited to do a show where it's going to be very personal to me because the last show I did, the Egyptian, I made some jokes about my girlfriend Darcy, and it led to a breakup. So this weekend, it's the apology show.
0: But you're back together.
2: Mm-hmm.
0: You have reunited.
2: We were apart for like 2 months. Okay. And then I'm in therapy now. And
0: nice, man. Nice.
1: The therapy.
2: I realized I needed some help. And yeah, there were some things I was wrong about. And should I just do an amends here?
0: You know what? Nah, we'll save it for the save it for the next break.
2: For for the next break. All right.
0: Yeah, but then you can do the mea culpa.
2: But it's Egyptian Theater. Is it
0: .net?
2: .net, EgyptianTheater.net. And is it R-E or E-R?
0: It's R-E.
2: R-E, EgyptianTheater.
0: Very fancy.
2: .net. Or you can go to getgas.com for the tickets. But, I'm here to hang out. I got some stories for you, and I'm excited. It's going to be a wonderful, wonderful comedy show this weekend in this lovely town.
0: Saturday night, the Egyptian Theater. We're going to talk to Craig all morning long. Hang on tight. It's going to be a fun one. It's the X-Rocks.
2: That's crazy.
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5: Eastbound I-84 is pretty heavy from Karcher across past Eagle. We've got a disabled vehicle off on the shoulder, eastbound after Garrity, exit 38, and a second disabled vehicle, eastbound I-84, off on the shoulder at McDermott Road, milepost 40. Expect work on I-84 west of Black Cat Road. Eastbound on Chinden, we've got a 12-minute delay total from Caldwell across to Capitol Boulevard, downtown Boise. Watch for construction on Chinden, northwest of Curtis, between 43rd and 44th. That's your latest traffic. I'm Danny Christos.
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6: 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Kelby, my lawyer, awesome. Journey, my caseworker, awesome. 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

0: Put on big shows at the Egyptian Theater, and we want you to support awesome, funny human beings like Craig. So thank you for coming in, Craig, and making getting up early and doing the old morning show rounds. We know it's a pain in the ass, but we appreciate it.
1: I felt nostalgic doing it. There's something about this morning coming in here that I was like, man, I can't believe that I get to do this, that I get to do stand-up comedy. I started having memories of like all the wonderful moments I've had, being able to come up around great comedians and started thinking about like those early days of like even like the first days of like meeting Dave Chappelle before he was famous and just feeling like, man, I feel so lucky here. Did you ever have Dave Chappelle on the show?
0: No. not on this show. No, he's much too. He's only been here once, I think, the entire time we've been on the air.
1: Really?
0: And that show sold out in like mere seconds. So he didn't need any of the promotional help that we could possibly give.
1: And one of the last times I ran into him, I told him, he was like, I'm so glad I don't have to do radio, man. I don't want to get up early in the morning. And I'm like, yeah, man. I go, I not only have to get up early in the morning, but I spend every morning on the air going, okay, do you remember the TV show King of Queens? Okay, remember the guy who did the... Okay, that was me. All right, now, do you like Family Guy? Okay, you know these voices? Okay, that was me. Like, I have to explain to people who I am. So they like, okay, yeah, I kind of remember that guy. And then they slowly start buying the ticket, and then it starts picking up as the week goes on. But I have to go on the air and explain to people who I am. Yeah. And Chappelle just, you know, he's in a great spot where he's Dave Chappelle.
0: Well, listen, you know, it's a matter of time, my friend. And people know who you are here. That's what matters.
1: There is crazy momentum happening with this podcast, for sure, with Chris Kale from Five Finger Death Punch.
0: Awesome.
1: That's we're at 22 million views now on our just on our Instagram Reels alone. And it's everybody wants to do the show. I get texts from people who want to come on. And it's been incredible. In fact, I have the balls to ask Metallica to come in. Since we're going to be in Vegas together, like, come on, man, it's right down the street.
0: Yeah,
1: come on and join us. Were you about to ask a question, Jay?
2: What's that?
1: You started to point at me like you were going to ask me a question.
2: No, I was just going to say that that I think that you know who I was going to ask you who your favorite guest so far on your podcast has been.
1: I think talking to Carrot Top about the rumor I had heard about him having a giant penis was one of my favorite moments.
0: You did it,
1: and he. I just said, man, I've known this about, I've hung out with you so many times over the last 15 years, and I know this rumor about you, and I don't know how to say it to your face, but we have some mutual friends, these women who live in Orlando, who have gone hot tubbing with you, who said, oh my God, I went hot tubbing with that guy has the biggest I've ever, and it wasn't even naked, it was just through his shorts, and I went, really? And the other woman goes, oh yeah. And I was like, whoa. And all I could think of was like, is there a man on this planet that doesn't wish that people were talking about him behind his back like that? Like, oh man, here comes Big J. Watch out. That guy's thing has an elbow in it. Like, it's, you know, you wish people would say that about you.
0: Yeah.
1: But
0: yeah.
2: Who wouldn't? Yeah.
1: Or the episode where we learned that Chris Kale got his feelings hurt by another rock star, which I always love to ask. When I tell you that Chris Kale from Five Finger Death Punch, that big, giant, intimidating beard, got his feelings hurt by another rock star, who do you think that rock star would be? If you had to guess, who would it be?
0: Big J, please. Because I know the answer. Because I listened to the episode.
2: I must have missed this episode. Let's go with James Hetfield.
1: James Hetfield. That's a great guess.
0: It's a good one.
1: Weird Al Yankovic hurt Chris Kale's feelings and hurt him hard. And the story is so amazing. You got to watch the Weird Al episode on Beard on Weirdo. But it's been incredible. Chris Kale every night. Oh, dude. I got some of these right here. Chris Kale every night on tour with Five Finger Death Punch is throwing these guitar picks out. And they're Beardo and Weirdo guitar picks.
2: Oh, yeah. Give us some of those, man.
1: And it's got the logo on one side, designed by my girlfriend, Darcy Nutt.
2: Yeah, you do have one of the greatest artists known to man.
1: Yeah. My girlfriend owns Chalice Tattoo Studios here.
2: She's great at making these QR codes.
1: Yeah. She did the logo on the one side. And so Darcy's here. She comes back every other month to catch up on her waiting list. Darcy has a 4-year waiting list.
2: She's good.
1: To have work done by her here at Chalice Studios. So, and for those who don't know, by the way, I won the greatest radio contest in the history of mankind.
2: Ooh, no.
1: I've been really lucky in my life. No. I won 3 radio contests. The first was tickets. I got tickets to go see Styx.
2: Hey, okay. Yeah.
1: That was cool. A contest. I won a Double Shot Tuesday contest once where I got to win 2 albums. But dude, come to Boise. You guys are on another level.
2: No.
1: Human trafficking.
2: No.
1: Right here. They said.
2: I don't necessarily like that phrase.
1: Yeah.
2: For what we do.
1: You want a woman? Come to our station. Be caller number 7. We'll give you a woman.
0: That's not what
2: happened. I know things are desperate when I'm not here in the studio. Yeah, but it got bad that day.
1: I showed up in Boise, and I was caller number 7, and I got a woman. I got a woman out of it. So
0: that's not true.
1: Yeah.
0: It's Darcy Nutt.
1: But, well, the truth is we did meet here at the studio.
0: Yes, it was. It was a very kind of interesting thing because you were a last minute guest, but Darcy was coming in as the co-host that day because Big J was on vacation. And because she's such a big deal at Chalice Studios, we had her come in and talk about that and being a business owner and one of the most respected tattoo artists, not only in the Treasure Valley, but in the United States.
1: Absolutely.
0: Period. And so it was great to kind of visit with her and talk to her. Plus, I was a huge fan of her band before Uzzula? Back in the day.
1: Yeah
0: exactly. And so they had stopped performing, but still wanted to talk to her about those things. And then you're like, I'm in town. Can I come in? And I'm like, yeah, come on in.
1: Oh yeah.
0: And so you came in studio, and then I'll be honest, I didn't notice you guys hit it off right away, but you're having fun clearly and enjoying each other's company, and then it all went from there.
1: Well, it started out as just like, oh wow, hi, nice to meet you, and then she came to my show, and it just, where it went from there was I eventually said to her, hey, so can I get your number? And she goes, for what? And I go, and I said, I want to call you. And she goes, for what? And I go, I just want to talk to you. And she goes, about what? And I was like, oh, this is weird. I thought we were getting along.
2: Off. Yeah.
1: And I go, I just, you know, and then eventually we started talking. And when we started talking, we talked every night for a minimum of 3 hours a night for months, every night, minimum 3 hours. And we started really clicking, and we just enjoy talking to each other. And then it was months later that we went on a date, and then it just went from there. But she's, I did a show in Tampa. I did a show, it was me, Chris Kale, and Ricky Rackman.
0: Okay.
1: From Headbangers Ball.
0: Yeah.
2: Hell yeah, dude.
1: And Darcy came down with me, and the owner of the club said, just a heads up, we got a great MC. You're going to love him. He's not only a really funny comedian, he's also a tattoo artist. And I said, oh, okay, cool. And Darcy's with me. Come in, and I meet the guy, and he goes, yeah, I'm actually a tattoo artist here in town. So if you ever need any work done, I go, oh, that's so cool. My girlfriend's a tattoo artist. This is my girlfriend, Darcy. And he goes, oh, that's cool. How long have you been doing it? And she goes, I've been doing it for a long time. And he's like, oh, cool. You know what? Are you on Instagram? And she goes, yeah. And he goes, oh, give me your name. I'll give you a follow. And she goes, it's Darcy, Darcy. And he goes, okay. And she goes, Nutt, Nutt. And he just threw his phone down and went, shut the F up. Are you serious? You're Darcy Nutt. And I was like, yeah, that's my girlfriend. That is a cool experience to be able to go like, yeah, I'm dating her.
0: Yeah.
1: You know? And again, I do have to let you know, if you come out to the show this weekend at the Egyptian Theater, there's going to be some conversations about the relationship, because my last show at the Egyptian led to a breakup. So
0: it was a really good show, though, Craig. I had a really good time. I had a really good time at that show. I know that somebody didn't, but it was a lot of fun. It was a lot of fun.
1: That honestly was one of the most fun shows I've ever done. Not only was I having fun, I started playing. I don't know if you remember, I started playing stuff off on my phone.
0: You were playing, like clips from like Stephen Colbert or something.
1: It was John Oliver.
0: John Oliver, yes.
1: I did a couple of shows in New York with John Oliver. And Darcy laughed so hard at John Oliver jokes that it bothered me. Like, I was like, she never laughs like that around me. Like, you know, she loved. And specifically, John Oliver was making jokes about hooking up with her. So that's what kind of bothered me, that she enjoyed those jokes so much. I was like, wait a minute. What, you know?
0: Yeah.
1: I was calling number 7, dude. You can't re-wrap this thing. You can't re-gift this thing and hand it to somebody else. But yeah, dude, it's so. when are you guys giving away more women?
0: It's like, not.
1: What, so it was a one and done thing.
0: We never did it. It's not how it worked. But I'm glad that you two met in our studios. It's an honor.
2: Yeah, we were proud
0: to be part of the origin story.
2: And we were horrified when we learned of the demise of your relationship.
0: Yes.
1: Were you really?
0: Oh, yes.
1: How'd you hear about it?
0: On your podcast.
1: Oh, yeah.
0: Yeah. And we were like, we don't, mom and dad are getting divorced. We don't know who to reach out to. Who? Mm-hmm. What do we do? And so we just kind of both were like, let it lie. And then we found out you're back together. We were like, shoot, that feels
1: well, the craziest thing was realizing, and we went over this on the podcast like a couple months later, was that I didn't realize I had broken up with her. I thought she was breaking up with me, and that is what needed the therapy, because I realized when I hear certain words, I get triggered and I think, oh, you're about to bail on me, so I'm gonna go. And I realized that was because of a lifetime of trauma, that people would disappoint me. And when I felt like they were going to disappoint me again, I would just run. I would run away. And that's not what was happening. She was saying, hey, we need to work on this. And I heard her going like, I'm walking away. The way my brain received it. And then all of a sudden, I looked back on a lifetime of trauma of bad women that I'd had, friends who had hurt me, even my own family, who needed me as soon as I was born because they were all deaf.
0: Yeah.
1: So they're like, all right, help. We need some help. And I'm like, all right, hey.
2: Listen, kid.
1: Yeah. Like, I'm trying to be a kid. Well, but you got to help the family.
0: Right.
1: Because we need help talking to people. And so all of that made me realize that I had been running away from issues my whole life. And in this moment, I realized I was thinking I was Brad Pitt this whole time. And I was actually Ed Norton punching myself in the face all this time.
0: Yeah.
1: And then I just saw this totally clear picture. And then I said, hey, would you be okay with doing couples therapy? And there was a long pause. And she said, yes. And then I started crying. And then I've told other people about it and they started crying. Corey Taylor started crying when he heard that story.
0: Well, you guys are great together. I'm glad that you are figuring it out.
1: Yeah.
0: And look at us getting deep.
1: Therapy is very important.
0: Yes.
1: It is really. We get to a place in life where we realize this isn't working the way it should be working. And it's because things have happened that have affected the way you perceive things and you don't realize it. Especially when you're like me and you're a drug addict and you realize, oh, this isn't, I can't get out of my own way. You need help. You need to go and seek out help. And it's okay to get help because your life is not going the way it's supposed to be going. And the important thing is, and this is tough for a lot of people, you have to love yourself. You really have to love yourself enough to be able to ask for help and say, I can't do this on my own. And that is a huge step for so many people because it requires you swallowing your pride. And not swallowing your pride is the difference between life and death. And I've said this several times here. The first year that I got sober, 21 years ago, 7 of my friends died. And they were all comedians.
0: Yeah.
1: 4 drug overdoses and 3 drinking and driving car accidents. I'm realizing as I'm saying this, that not only am I not helping sell tickets to the Egyptian Theater this weekend.
0: The comedy stylings of Craig Gass, guys. This is what you're here for.
1: I think I'm actually, it's turning into refunds right now with this speech.
0: Stop it.
1: I swear, when you come out to the show on Saturday night, I'm usually funny.
2: You're always funny.
0: Yeah.
1: Always.
0: But we took it off topic and we got serious, and that's okay to have serious discussions. But the point is, we are happy that you guys are back together. You get to hear all about the story of the relationship on Saturday night, and some apologies will be said. It'll be a very good time. Tickets are available at getgas.com and also at egyptiantheater.net. Craig, you're going to hang out with us for a while?
1: Yeah, man. If you're a fan of any of the shows I've been on, Family Guy, American Dad, King of Queens, Sex and the City, you will love the show this Saturday. And I'm here to hang out and tell you why I'm funny.
0: Beautiful. Get those tickets. We're going to have a chance for you to win some tickets to Mastodon with some fun little pop culture smackdown. That's next on The X.
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5: Stall eastbound I-84 after Garrity. Traffic stacks up between Robinson Road and Cloverdale. Crash on Eagle just south of the freeway and expect work on I-84. 84 west of Black Cat Road. Westbound on the freeway, a stall near Highway 55, exit 33. And it's a 30-minute delay overall with slow pockets on Chinden between Caldwell and downtown Boise. That's your latest traffic. I'm Danny Christos.
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1: All right, Wednesday, another big show at the Revolution Concert House and Event Center. Mastodon coming into town, and we're going to hook it up. You're going to get tickets to the show, and you're going to get to meet Mastodon before the show.
2: What?
1: So, yeah, it's pretty cool, man.
3: It is cool, right?
1: Whoa. Very cool. So,
3: swinging a Carrot Top kind of vibe with like big old? No, I've never asked that.
1: I do have an on-site interview.
3: So you can find out that you can ask them.
1: I'm going to get that personal.
4: We'll get it on video, and you can see Big J just looking at their waist the whole time. And
1: just, I'll just do a prejudge before and be like, you, no. Nope.
3: Ooh, I love it.
1: Carrot Top guy.
3: How much heat are you packing, Mastodon?
1: We'll get that whole situation. You just got to beat
4: me. That's why
1: people
4: tune in.
1: They beat Craig in Pop Culture Smackdown.
4: Ooh, Craig, do you want to play Pop Culture Smackdown?
3: I would love to play Pop Culture Smackdown. For those of you who are listening at home, we are live streaming this, right? You can see our faces?
1: No.
3: Oh.
4: We'll have a video working. Yeah, video afterwards.
1: Yeah.
3: Oh, video afterwards. Okay.
1: Well, a Beardo Weirdo podcast.
3: Okay, so check out the video. Jay, inspired by the Carrot Top conversation, completely naked on today's episode.
4: It's true. Fully nude.
3: Yep.
4: It is a Monday, though. That's how he gets motivated.
3: Packing some heat. A 49ers tattoo in the weirdest place you can imagine.
1: I would never do that.
4: 208-287-1003. If you'd like to play Pop Culture Smackdown for this Mastodon prize package, you have to know something about music. Craig, if you're going to play, you have to know something about movies in order to pass on to the next question. Okay.
3: All right. I love it.
4: Hello, The X.
5: Hey, what's up?
4: How you doing, man? What's your name?
5: This is Jimmy.
4: All right, Jimmy, you're up first. Jimmy, what pop artist is often referred to as the Queen of Pop? In fact, she actually won a couple of VMA awards a couple weeks ago. Been around since the 80s. Queen of Pop.
5: God damn it. I can't think of anyone.
4: Thanks for playing, man.
1: What a bummer.
4: Hello,
3: wow,
4: The X.
3: I feel like the question is so easy.
4: Yeah, we get that a lot. Hello, The X. Hey, what artist is often referred to as the Queen of Pop? Been around since the 80s and even won a couple of VMAs a couple weeks ago.
5: Madonna?
4: That is correct.
3: Right.
4: It is Madonna. What is your name?
5: Adrian,
4: you're officially taking on Craig Gass. Craig Gass, this question is for you. In the 1939 film The Wizard of Oz, Dorothy's slippers are red, but they're not that color in the book. What color are Dorothy's slippers in the novel The Wizard of Oz?
3: How do you ask who's the queen of pop to Adrian, and then I get hit with a book question?
1: Yeah. Thank you, Craig.
3: Dude, what is that? I thought, oh man, I'm going to be smart for the first time in my life. Because these are things I know about. I did cocaine since I was a kid, and I never paid attention to anything. But I can tell you that Madonna is the queen of pop. And then you hit me with a book question? I don't read books.
4: Wizard of Oz is pop culture. We can agree on that.
3: Dude.
4: And secondly,
3: you set me up to come into the studio. You told me to fly to Boise just to make an ass out of me.
4: No!
3: Ugh.
4: I never would.
3: Nick.
1: But it was me. I'm the one that suggested you ask.
4: It's true. This was going to be Big J's question.
1: This is what he does to
3: it's
1: me.
3: Your so all you do is guess what color the...
4: Yeah, it's a color.
3: Well, it's a black and white. It's got to be brown.
4: No, think of the book. Remember, it's the book that the original
3: green.
4: Color. Green is a good guess.
3: Oh, you guys are dicks.
4: That is not
1: correct. That's the best. Oh, man.
4: Adrian, you win. You've got the Mastodon prize package.
3: Oh, Adrian, you win by default.
4: Do you happen to know the answer?
5: I forgot what the question was.
4: Yeah, me too. Me too. It's okay. Dorothy's slippers were originally silver in the book, The Wizard of Oz. But because it was black and white and because they were trying to make the color pop, they decided to change it to red.
1: How many of us here have read the book?
3: How many people have read a book?
4: I had to read the book in high school.
3: That's Did you?
4: That's why I knew the answer.
3: Yeah. I read
1: He's
3: three
1: been
3: books.
1: On that question for a while.
3: I've read three books in my life, and two of them were truly tasteless joke books.
4: Well, look at you now.
3: Look at me now.
4: Egyptian Theater on Saturday.
3: Yep, Egyptian Theater. The guy who read three books is headlining the Egyptian Theater on Saturday night. EgyptianTheater.net, everybody.
4: 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We'll check in more with him next on the X-Rocks.
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7: Stall eastbound I-84 after Garrity. Traffic stacks up between Robinson Road and Cloverdale. Crash on Eagle just south of the freeway, and expect work on I-84 west of Black Cat Road. Westbound on the freeway, a stall near Highway 55, exit 33, and it's a 30-minute delay overall with slow pockets on Chinden between Caldwell and downtown Boise. That's your latest traffic. I'm Danny Christos.
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0: cancel it. Just, oh, hang on.
1: News. You
0: we're
1: can
0: not doing,
1: barely.
0: We're not doing headlines. It's the morning after with Nick and Big J. What? That is a perfect circle. Starless, and it of course is with Craig Gass in studio because he is in town for Saturday night at the Egyptian Theater. It's going to be a nice run. We're going to have a good time, and we want you to buy tickets to it. 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It's always good to see you, Craig. Let's talk a little bit because there are maybe some people tuning in that aren't familiar with your work. You have been doing comedy for a very long time, and you have been one of the best at it. You've been through town a bunch of times as well.
2: Oh, dude, like over the years, yeah. I used to come in and do like, hey, I'm performing at this bar. And then I started coming in and going, hey, I'm going to be at the Funny Bone. and then went to the Lounge at the end of the Universe.
0: Mm-hmm.
2: And then now up to the Egyptian. I mean, every couple of years, it's gotten a little bigger. And the shows that I've been a part of, every couple of years, something else happens. If it's back in the day, it was Sex and the City and King of Queens. And then it became Family Guy and American Dad. And now I'm back on the Howard Stern Show. Howard works one day a week now. And
0: that's the dream, man.
2: What a contract. And and then now doing the show with Chris Kale from Five Finger Death Punch. It's been wonderful. And I'm a stand-up comedian. I do voices. I've always been able to do any kind of voice that I hear because my family is deaf. That's not a joke. People always get sensitive when I tell them that my family's deaf, even though the most insensitive jokes I've ever heard were from deaf people. And I always tell the joke, and it's true, that I threw a surprise birthday party for my sister once, and you can argue that anything to deaf people is a surprise, but I threw a surprise birthday party for my sister, and afterwards we're sitting at a table, and we're having dinner, and my sister is sitting across the table from me. She's deaf. She's signing to me, and she waves and signs, do you want to hear a good joke? And I sign back, sure. And then she said, me too. And I was like, whoa, what the hell? Like,
0: yeah.
2: Oh my God, you can't say that. What? So, but growing up in a deaf family, I learned how to talk by watching TV, and I've always been able to do any kind of voice that I hear. And it's led to me doing impressions of all my favorite rock stars, which has led to meeting them all.
0: Yeah.
2: You know, which is crazy. Like, isn't it a weird thing to, like, I remember you guys did a thing. Did you work with Metallica to do a weight loss thing, right?
0: Big J did, yeah.
3: That was me. It's called the hashtag Metallica diet.
2: Yeah. And the band agreed, yeah, if you lose X amount, then we'll hang out with you and mm-hmm. we'll do the interview. And you did it, and you... Isn't it crazy to actually get your favorite artists into your universe? Isn't that strange to be standing in the same room with them?
0: Yes.
2: I find that to be the weirdest thing. Like doing the impression of Gene Simmons leading to Gene Simmons confronting me on the air was like, whoa, this is crazy. Like, you can't believe that people are aware of you. I was watching an interview with Scott Ian. Billy Corgan does these incredible interviews now with artists. And I'm watching Scott Ian, and I'm having this memory of one time seeing Scott Ian, who I had met as a fan a couple of times. And he seemed kind of like not in a great mood every time I saw him. So when I see him backstage at a concert in New York one night, I see him and he nods at me and I nod at him like, I'm leaving that guy alone. And then he was with a camera crew who were filming something for VH1. And then he walked over and said, hey, I just want to tell you, my name's Scott Ian. I play in the band Anthrax. And I go, yeah. And he goes, I want to tell you, like, I don't know if you ever watched me on VH1, but I do a Gene Simmons impression, and it's actually I've actually stolen your Gene Simmons impression. And I went, shut the hell up. And he's like, yeah. And I just wanted to tell you. And I go, wow, are we friends now? Like, I couldn't believe that. Like that. So yeah, it's a weird thing. The show, when you come out to the Egyptian Theater, it's a lot of impressions. And then stories about the people who I do impressions of. And it has just continued to evolve over the years, these run-ins that I've had with people that I do impressions of. So so it's fun, man. And
0: it is.
2: And the most recent development, and it happened right here on this show this morning, is that I'm an idiot. I get asked trivia questions that I get set up to think like, hey, you want to play this? It's kind of like when you're in New York City and uh-huh. you see guys doing the shell game and you're like, dude, it's shell number two. Like, how, this is free money. They're giving,
0: yeah. Yeah.
2: So then you take money out of your own pocket and you go, all right, here's $100. What you got? And then you go, all right, number two. And they go, number four. And they take your money and you're like, oh, dude. And I realize you did the same thing to me.
0: Yeah.
2: you asked the easiest question in the world, and I'm like, oh, dude, I know this. I even said out loud.
0: You did.
2: That question is so
0: easy. It's
2: easy,
0: yeah.
2: And then you're like, all right, Craig, you have a math problem. And I'm like, what?
0: Pop culture smackdown is sleight of hand.
3: Every day.
2: Because every day he gets you?
0: At the end of the goal, of course, is to give away these pair of tickets to a listener at some point. And so Big J needs to get
3: them.
0: A question wrong.
3: I can't win them.
0: At some point in the discussion. And sometimes I give him easy ones that he still misses and bricks, and that's just part of the game, too.
2: And bricks? He just called you a bricker.
3: No. Oh, no, it happens. Listen, you have to remember, we've been doing this show 19 years.
2: Yeah.
3: We've been doing Pop Culture Smackdown from the beginning.
0: Yeah, from the very beginning.
3: So, I mean, we've gone through every question that there ever is answered, and it's hard to come up with questions, and we'll switch off every now and then. Writing questions for him is impossible because he knows everything.
2: Really?
0: No.
3: Yes, and so you've got to find humiliating things. So I've humiliated him a couple times, and now he just pays back that.
2: Oh. So, I walked into like a long... term revenge thing.
3: So I was looking for a day off, bro.
2: I ended up getting, I walked into a fight is what happened. I got smacked in the face because he is trying to hurt your feelings. So what he did is he knocked our heads together to make us both look
0: stupid. It was unintentional, but that's eventually what ended up happening.
2: Between Nick both is smiling us, the whole time he's saying
0: it. Was a good
3: between
0: bit.
3: The both of us, we never would have got that question right.
2: I couldn't even believe it. I was like, oh, man, this game's fun. I look smart now.
0: You would have known what color her slippers were in the movie, right?
2: In the movie, but that wasn't the question.
0: Too easy of a question. Too easy.
2: Yeah, you go so deep into these questions for me that it hurts my feelings.
0: And when I know that you're going to do Pop Culture Smackdown, I'll give you a couple layups, get you some confidence, and then I'll hit you with the hard
2: one. Dude, all I want to do now is come back tomorrow morning, and here's what I'm going to do. I'm going to read tonight.
0: All right.
2: I'm going to read stuff.
0: You're okay.
2: And then I'm going to come back.
3: Never works.
2: And I'm going to come in tomorrow morning, and I'm going to be ready for the question for Pop Culture Smackdown.
0: You even tell me what book or what you read, and I'll come up with a question for it. How about that?
2: What if
3: the Bible?
0: The Bible. Yeah.
2: How about a leaflet? Can I just read a leaflet?
0: Yes, you can.
2: Does it have to be a book?
0: No, it doesn't have to be a book.
3: A brochure.
0: It could be an article. It could be whatever you want it to be.
2: Can it be an article? I'm already planning on reading on ESPN.com.
0: Yeah.
2: Okay.
0: Sure.
2: I will come in tomorrow and tell you which article I read.
0: Okay.
2: And I'll probably still get the question wrong.
0: Yeah, because I can go deep on pretty much anything.
2: My retention rate isn't that good. And you know what? And this is true. I've had health issues that... I've been going to doctors for, and then I'll tell Darcy, like, I think I'm going to die because my heart's, and she goes, what? And I go, yeah, you know what? Come to the doctor with me. And she comes in and she actually hears what the doctor is saying and goes, no, you're not going to die. He said, your heart is fine. And I go, oh, all right. Well, I thought he said, and she goes, no, you got to drink more water. And I'm like, oh, he did say drink more water.
0: That's right. Mm.
2: And I go, huh? I didn't like, I don't pay attention.
0: It's okay.
2: None
0: of us do. That's why we are where we are. It's okay.
2: Yeah, but I am a dude. I am.
3: You're the dude.
2: I'm a definitive dude that doesn't pay attention to anything.
0: The dude that's headlining the Egyptian Theater this Saturday.
3: Yeah, not everybody gets to do that,
0: that's
3: dude.
0: Right. That's
2: yeah.
0: Right.
2: Dude, that theater is so cool. I've got friends doing the show with me this weekend, and having seen shows at the Egyptian, Steve-O from Jackass.
0: Yeah.
2: He actually let me open for him at the Egyptian. That is... I'm excited to be back there. One of the best shows I've ever done in my life was at the Egyptian a few years ago, and it really is because of the energy of that building. That building is just such a perfect place. The environment, it's a beautiful theater, and I'm so excited to get back in there this Saturday. So date night, Saturday night, and it's an early show, 7 p.m.
0: Nice.
2: So I have found, and this is kind of crazy, that earlier shows are selling better now. People want to go out. See a show and be home in bed and just chill. They don't want to stay out all night.
3: The world has changed.
2: The world is changing, dude.
3: It's like, it's crazy how bad. And it's not just because we're getting older.
2: Yeah.
3: Like, that's a change that's happening, socially.
2: Yeah, because every generation that comes up is like, well, why do we do it like this? Why can't we do it more like that? And in fact, around the country, when I go to comedy clubs and I do two shows a night, I've started changing from 8 and 10:30 shows to 6 and 8:30 shows. And I'm finding that those shows are selling better.
0: Huh.
2: That people want to come out at 6 o'clock, have dinner at the show, watch a show, and then go home and just chill out. Watch Saturday Night Live or whatever. Hey. You know? So.
0: Yeah. What can you do? But I'm glad that you're pivoting. You're learning. See, you're adapting. Mm-hmm. And that's a good thing. And so you can come out on Saturday. You can get your tickets at GetGas.com or, of course, EgyptianTheater.net. We're going to visit more with Craig coming up here in a few. It's the X Rocks.
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7: Stall eastbound I-84 after Garrity. Traffic stacks up between Robinson Road and Cloverdale. Crash on Eagle just south of the freeway and expect work on I-84 west of Black Cat Road. Westbound on the freeway, a stall near Highway 55, exit 33. And it's a 30-minute delay overall with slow pockets on Chinden between Caldwell and downtown Boise. That's your latest traffic. I'm Danny Christos.
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0: That's the latest in the Foo Fighters. That is called Window here on The Morning After with Nick and Big J and Craig Gass in studio with us. He is at the Egyptian Theater this Saturday. Applause from Big J.
1: Yeah.
0: 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Just grab those tickets so that you can check out a very funny comedian in town on Saturday who keeps himself busy throughout the year by hosting a very popular podcast, Beardo and the Weirdo. Yep. We talk about it a lot on this show, but it's you. It's Chris Cale from Five Finger Death Punch, yep, the bass player. Talk about the origin story behind that. How did you guys, were you guys just friends and you're like, we should get a podcast together? How did that work?
1: Well, our show got disrupted by the Man Cow show. We actually were taken off the air, and Man Cow replaced us. I had to come in and run the board for that guy. I mean, that guy was such a dick. I mean, it was, yeah, terrible.
0: Craig is referencing off-air conversations.
2: Jesus,
1: yeah, we're doing off-air conversations as part
3: of that was personal.
1: That was.

0: I'm just kidding.
1: As on-air conversations. The podcast is so much fun. We have had members of System of a Down and Korn. We've had great comedians come on. Dave Landau, Carrot Top. We have Jeff Tate coming up. And then some members of Chris's band. We have Zoltan coming in soon.
0: Oh, my God.
1: And Zoltan, holy cow.
0: He, Zoltan, to me, is the embodiment of Grand Theft Auto. I did an interview, I'm like, dude, you're Grand Theft Auto. Like, his lifestyle and everything that he presents is like, that's the Grand Theft Auto lifestyle. Yeah. Like, the cars,
1: yeah,
0: the just the everything, man.
1: But so he came into America pathetically broke from a communist country, and his story is just, it's really inspiring. Like, he like, as a kid, wore a Def Leppard t-shirt in Hungary. And he got beat up by the cops because the Def Leppard shirt had the British flag on it. It's like, you don't wear the flag for other countries. And he got beat up on the streets by cops for it. And he was explaining the way his life was living in a communist country before it flipped.
0: He was the first member of Five Finger Death Punch that I met many years ago in Washington at Mayhem Fest.
1: Yeah.
0: And we was way when The Bleeding came out, and I got a chance to hang out with those guys and meet them. Fell in love with that band ever since then.
1: Yeah.
0: So.
1: Yeah, he's such a compelling. It's funny because I have this awkward moment at the beginning when that episode drops in a couple of weeks. I started by apologizing to him. I said, I've actually owed you an apology for several years. And he's like, what? And I go, yeah, dude, I was asked to give an award to Five Finger Death Punch. And I said, absolutely. So I show up at this award show and I give my speech, and then I go, please welcome Five Finger Death Punch. And they all come up on the stage. Chris Cale, bear hug. We love each other. We're buddies. We're pretty much, we're life partners at this point. And then the other guys in the band, hug. And then I give Zoltan a hug. And there's something kind of subtle that pops up about that hug, and I don't notice it. And then later, Chris goes, man, you gave Zoltan a hug. I go, of course. And he goes, he hates hugs. And I go, oh, you're kidding. And then someone sent me footage of the award show, and you can see I'm hugging everybody. And I go, hey, Zoltan. And Zoltan puts his body in a position like, hey, like fist bump. I go, come here. And he goes, oh, no. And I go, come on, get over. And I wrap my arms around him, and you can see his body move back as I'm putting my.
0: You're lucky he didn't go jujitsu.
1: I know. Man. And so that's how we start the podcast, is like, I owe you an apology because I hugged you. And then he kind of explained what the actual issue with hugging for him is. And it's kind of a funny story. But. Yeah, the guy, you know, there's been so many great stories that have come out of the podcast with people like the guy that was caught masturbating at the Korn concert last summer. You know, we had people who actually documented that while Korn is on stage in front of 60,000 people. There's a dude shucking his Korn upstairs in the upper level of Giant Stadium. And I still call it Giant Stadium, but. And it's been incredible. Again, 22 million views just on our Instagram reels alone. Beardo and Weirdo.
0: But how did you and Chris become such close friends?
1: Because of drugs.
2: Aw.
1: We're both drug addicts.
2: Yeah.
1: We met like 15 years ago, and I was like,
0: I didn't realize it went back that far.
1: Yeah. And I go, because my buddy Jason Hook was in the band.
0: Yeah.
1: And he said, hey, I'm in this new band called Five Finger Death Punch. You should come see a show sometime. Really heavy. Really groovy. And I said, okay, cool. And we happened to be in Oregon at the same time. We were in Eugene, Oregon. So he introduces me to everybody in the band. Okay, cool. And then a couple of years later, Chris Cale and I hung out at a Buffalo Wild Wings in Portland, Maine. And really got along well that we watched Monday Night Football. And I go, man, this guy's really cool. We exchanged phone numbers. And there was just the occasional text over the years. And then in 2018, Chris started tweeting about being a drug addict. Like, I have a problem. I need help. I'm sober now 5 days. The next day, I'm a drug addict. I've been sober for 6 days. I've been sober for 7 days. And I reached out to him. I said, hey, man, stop doing that. Don't tell me people how many days you have under your belt, because that can come to bite you in the ass if you should mess up. And I started talking to him about drug addiction. And then we started having these really honest, brutally honest conversations about how flawed we are as people and how our brain makes bad decisions. And then we really bonded, but continued to hang out and like, hey, you want to go see Metallica tonight? Yeah, let's go to Metallica. Hey, you want to go see Bert Kreischer tonight? And we started going to shows all the time, but our friendship went to another level where we didn't BS each other in between the hangs. We would be very honest about, like, hey, why are you doing that? You know that's bad for you. You know, and like, and then Darcy was with us at lunch where Darcy couldn't get a word in edgewise. And Darcy goes, why don't you guys just do a podcast? And I was like, you know what? That's a pretty good idea. And Chris goes, I've been saying that to you for years. And I go, you have? And Darcy goes, yeah, don't you remember? It's the same thing with taking Darcy to my doctor appointments. I don't listen to what's being said. So Chris goes, yeah, I've been saying for years we should do a podcast. So we started. And then immediately Loudwire said, we'd like to be a part of this. And so they started putting out clips of the show. And then everyone started coming in. Look, I've said this before, but it blows my mind. We had Brian Slagle. I always forget his last name. And Darcy taught me that, well, you know, he's Jewish. Remember, he's the guy who found Slayer. And he's Jewish, so think bagels. Slayer, bagel. And I can say that because I'm Jewish. And Brian Slagle comes to do our show and brought in a surprise guest. He was hanging out at AC/DC the night before, and the guy he was hanging out with at AC/DC said, what are you doing tomorrow? And he goes, oh, I'm hanging out with Craig Gass, the comedian. Craig has a podcast now, so I'm going to hang out with him and do a show. And the guy he was talking to said, I want to hang out with Craig Gass. Can I come hang out with Craig Gass? And he goes, I'm sure he'd love to see you. You should come and surprise him. The next day, we opened the door, and Kerry King from Slayer walked in the door, and I went, what are you doing here? And he goes, I wanted to surprise. Where's Brian? I go, he's not here. And he goes, oh, man, I'm supposed to be a surprise. I go, well, come on in. And he hung out, and it ended up being a lot of very uncomfortable questions for Kerry, because I talked about how sweet he was to Darcy and about our friendship, and he just stared at me uncomfortably, like, you know, as a dude from Slayer. And then Chris was genuinely starstruck. Chris, I kept looking at Chris for help. You relate to this.
0: Nobody can help you in a Kerry King interview.
1: Yes. Have you tried to talk to him before?
0: Yes.
1: He's a very stoic guy.
0: Yes, I have. We'll get into it another time about my interview with Kerry King. We don't need to go in and out. But
1: you know what? I'm going to post something tomorrow and we'll review it. But I've done a thing with Kerry over the years because he's so stoic, and it's called, can I make a dude from Slayer laugh? And
0: that's awesome.
1: And the answer will not surprise you, but I've done it several times. This is a bit, this is called, can I make a dude from Slayer laugh? And then I tell him a joke, and then he just stares at me. Dude, it is the best like thing I've ever done on the internet. I'm going to post it tomorrow. And we'll talk about it tomorrow.
2: Good stuff.
1: On the show. But, Egyptian Theater this Saturday night, early comedy show, 7 p.m. Very excited to be back in Boise. It's one of my favorite places I've ever performed at. You're very lucky to have a theater this beautiful in town.
2: 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We're going to hang out with Craig a little bit more. We're going to do some bad impressions. That's next.
1: Yes!
2: Your favorite.
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0: On the morning after with Nick and Big J.
2: Yeah, Mastodon. Gonna be here on Wednesday at the Revolution Concert House and Event Center. Awesome. Cannot wait to see this happen. You could be that person who's gonna come and watch it. And you're gonna get to meet the band before the show. So all this is available if you can get on the horn and figure out who Bad Impressions about today.
3: Whoa.
4: 208-287-1003 if you want to play Bad Impressions. Big J will give you three clues. Craig will critique those impressionist clues. Craig Gaston Studio, of course, at the Egyptian Theater on Saturday, a professional impressionist, somebody that does incredible voices all the time. And so you've got a real murderer's row here, Big J, so you got to do your best. Is it somebody you can do an impression of?
2: Kinda, I guess.
4: Right, should be fun.
2: Oh, your great version of it.
4: Are you ready?
2: Yeah, I'm ready, of course.
4: Hello, the X.
5: Hello.
4: Hey, who's this?
5: This is Michael.
4: All right, Michael, you're up first. Good luck.
2: I'm bald. When you get down to it, it's all about family. 7 seconds at a time.
4: Wow.
5: What's the next one?
2: Triple X was our attempt to create an American James Bond. Didn't work.
5: Vin Diesel?
2: Yeah, there you go.
4: Hey, wow. Good job, man.
2: Spot on every time.
4: Isn't it a quarter mile at a time, not 7 seconds?
2: I don't know. I got Craig Gaston here. I'm writing stuff. I'm not paying attention to what I'm doing.
4: What was clue three for fun?
2: Fast and Furious, Riddick, and Triple X. Not bad franchises.
4: And why is Vin Diesel in the news?
2: Well, Fast and Furious, it's all over the place now, Nick, because they have a television series that's been greenlit at Peacock, arriving the same year as the franchise's final film, Fast Forever, March 17th, 2028.
3: There is no final.
2: Yeah, right? Families forever.
3: Yeah, families forever, dude.
2: Vin Diesel will serve as executive producer. No cast has been announced. Diesel also teased the project earlier this year at a NBC Universal upfront event, saying fans have long awaited the franchise to enter the TV space. Nobody was asking for that.
4: Yeah, but if it's a hit, this is how it lives on, right?
3: I can do an amazing impression of Vin Diesel making that announcement. And this is almost, because I just saw the clip this morning.
2: Oh.
3: And so here's, if you close your eyes, if you're driving on the freeway right now, just close your eyes and listen to this impression. This is Vin Diesel at the studio up front. Here we go.
6: Yeah, because people, they've been waiting for the show, the movie to enter the TV space.
2: Isn't that Arnold?
4: It sounds like
3: that's
4: Vin Diesel,
3: dude. That's a perfect Vin Diesel, man.
4: You must not have watched a lot of Fast and Furious. Spot on.
3: Thank you much. Dude, I've been working
2: that
3: on this.
2: That wasn't spot on, Vin Diesel. Dude, I thought it sounded like him.
4: I thought
3: women
4: it sounded good.
3: Women love that. You see all the girls starting to walk to the studio right now?
6: Yeah.
3: Look at this. We can't. We're going to have to fight these women off, man.
2: Weirdest cat call ever.
6: Yeah.
4: Now it's getting dirty.
3: Yeah.
4: Craig Gass in studio at the Egyptian Theater on Saturday. GetGass.com, EgyptianTheater.net. Hang on 1 second. We'll hook you up with the Mastodon thing. You cool to hang on one more break? Yes.
2: I demand it.
4: What's next on the X-Rock?
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0: It's Motionless and White, Rest in Peace, on the Morning After with Nick and Big J. Getting ready to wrap things up for this particular Monday. We always appreciate you guys listening to us. We appreciate Craig Gass stopping by for the morning, talking about the big Saturday show at the Egyptian Theater. You can grab your tickets at getgass.com or egyptiantheater.net to make sure you have what you need for Saturday and get yourself all lined up and good to go. And Craig, we always appreciate you coming in, getting up early, and being a part of the show, man. Thank you.
1: I love that you guys have always been there for me. We've had this friendship for so many years, and it feels great to come back here and do these shows, especially because of my ties here with Darcy and having spent so much time in Boise now since we've been dating for the last 4 years. So
0: it is kind of
1: actually, it's 5 years now.
0: It has
1: It's been 5 years since we've met.
0: Okay.
1: It's almost exactly 5 years since I won the contest here at the X.
0: No,
1: I won a contest here and they gave away a woman. They gave away a woman. I got to take one of Boise's own women with me into my life and lock her away at my place. And
0: I hope you're happy, because we get people texting us going, when are you going to give away women again on the radio station like you did?
2: That's so this red, is angry working. Women.
1: Yeah, they're giving away women. They gave away women.
0: It's not true.
1: I was caller number 7 and 8, even though I had just won a contest to win a child a few weeks earlier. I needed to wait 60 days to be able to win the woman. And then, but I somehow, you know, I gave a different phone number.
0: No.
1: So I was able to, But grateful to be here. Egyptian Theater. It's going to be a very personal show, not just about my love of this city, but also my love of Darcy. So
0: you bounce around a lot. You've got Vegas. You've got New York. I know Hawaii every now and again. Mm-hmm. Do you consider Boise your third, fourth, fifth home?
1: We're here all the time.
0: Okay.
1: We're here all the time. Well, Boise, because Darcy has to come back and catch up with her wait list because she owns Chalice Tattoo and she has a 4-year wait list that get work done by her. So she's here every other month catching up on her wait list. And I come every other trip with her to hang out. And, actually, that's not true. During the summer months, I'll come out and I'll hang out with her for the summer months. So, because it's just stunning out here during the summer months. So, but excited to have the show. Saturday night, it's going to be an early show with the Egyptian 7 p.m. show, Egyptian Theater. Tickets at egyptiantheater.net. And it's going to be a lot of fun.
0: It is going to be a lot of fun. And obviously, the show is several days away. Are we going to see you throughout the week? What's the plan?
1: Yes. So, do you know that Lars Ulrich from Metallica is in Boise this week?
0: Is that true? Is that because of the Vegas thing?
1: I don't know why he's here right now, but I know he's not working until Thursday. So, I'm going to try. I know people who know him. So, I was going to try to reach out to connect with him to get him to come in the studio because everyone's talking about Metallica right now. Everybody.
0: Yeah, it is. It's a big topic of discussion. That would be awesome. I don't want you to push too hard or call in too many favors, but if
1: my doctor tells me to not push too hard. But, you know,
2: blow out an ovary.
1: Yeah, yeah. So it's you got to take it easy. So I try not to push too hard.
0: Yeah, good.
1: I just try to breathe and let it happen. So do not push too hard is honestly good advice. So,
0: and could be the name of your next special, to be perfectly honest.
1: Don't push too hard. Yep.
2: Push it.
1: And then I'll try to see if we can get Lars Ulrich to come in here. So I'm hearing that Lars is with a bunch of other celebrities. So
0: that's pretty cool.
1: So that's true.
0: We can try to get you always seem to come into Boise when it's the hottest for celebrities here in town, which is pretty impressive. So I don't know if it's an aura you bring with you that people just want to be here around your particular presence, but it's really cool that people follow you to places like this.
1: There's something about the Egyptian Theater that people go, oh, is Craig there? Okay, I got to fly to town and go to the Egyptian to go see that show.
0: VIP is always packed at the Craig Gass Show. There's no doubt about it. So grab your tickets for sure for this weekend, Saturday night at the Egyptian Theater. Craig, if you want to pop by throughout the week, there's always an open door policy for you or any of your friends, however you want to work it out. But it's an honor and privilege to hang out with you. Thank you for making time, man.
1: Thank you, man. Thank you for always being nice to me.
0: Tomorrow, on top of what may possibly happen, we definitely have a huge concert announcement tomorrow.
1: What?
0: We have to do this.
1: Oh my God.
0: It's a big one. It is a big one that you would be happy with, I think. So you're going to want to tune in for that. Jason Drew's up next. We'll see you all tomorrow. You guys have a good one. It's the X Rocks.
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4: Liv from the X here. Picture this. I'm on a two-lane highway making a left turn. The car behind me gets impatient, swings into the oncoming lane to pass, and T-bones me mid-turn. Concussion, whiplash, and the guy who hit me barely had any insurance, just the state minimum. I called the advocates immediately, like right away, and I'm so glad I did because they handled the injury side of everything from day one. 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Kelby, my attorney, told me to keep going to my appointments until I felt better. 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If you've been in an accident, call the advocates from the start. 208-471-4444 or go to idahoadvocates.com because everyone deserves an advocate.
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There's Soundgarden, 29.3 The X, and a good morning to you. Another show tonight, The Used in Town, playing the Revolution Concert House, and I do have a pair of tickets to hand out to that here a little bit later. Music of 3 Days Grace, as well as Sublime and KG Elephant. 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

Maynard staying busy with the tour with the Perfect Circle and Pucifer, new hip and all. 29.3 The X. There is with Tool. We'll get to Sublime, as well as new music from KG Elephant and Breaking Benjamin. 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

0: It's KG Elephant, 29.3 at the X and Beaches in Tennessee. I'm Jason Drew. How was the weekend? It was a busy music weekend. You may or may not have known that. That's okay. Metallica kicking off their Las Vegas residency at the Sphere. I was watching some of that footage last night on YouTube. It's pretty impressive. Pretty cool. The Aftershock Music Festival in Sacramento, California over the weekend. And the Power to the People Music Festival outside of Washington, D.C. on Saturday. Turn that on come Saturday afternoon, and Jack Black was up there. It was Jack Sabbath. And he was up there with a bunch of kids playing. And they had this kid playing the guitar that I was completely blown away by. I'm like, who is this kid? This kid is so good. And then he came back out during Tom Morello's performance, to which Tom did a medley of Rage Against the Machine, Audio Slave, and Prophets of Rage. And again, that kid's back out there tearing it up. Like, that kid is so good. Who is that kid? Later, after Tom wrapped up his performance, he introduced the kid as his son. And I'm like, of course, it's Tom Morello's son. That's why he is so good on the guitar. Makes sense. A couple of those bands doing double duty over the weekend, playing the Aftershock Music Festival and then jumping on a plane and flying out to the Power of the People Music Festival, include Taylor Momsen. She was out there and did a set with the Sons of Soundgarden. Cypress Hill out there as well. The Dropkick Murphys, I thought, were amazing. They were great. And The Used, part of the Aftershock Music Festival over the weekend as well. They're in town tonight for a show at the Revolution Concert House. And I have tickets, a pair of tickets to The Used sometime in the 11 o'clock hour.
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Couldn't help but watching the Foo Fighters over the weekend at the Power to the People Music Festival that Dave Grohl is slowly becoming Tom Iraea from Slayer. He is. I don't think anybody saw that coming, but if you look at him, he's slowly morphing into Tom. 100.3, The X. We'll get to music from Nine Inch Nails as well as Disturbed and a pair of tickets to The Used up here shortly.

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There's Alice in Chains, 29.3, the X in this long stretch of X-Rock. Any Used fans out there? The Used in town for a show at the Revolution Concert House tonight. 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

0: There's Ninth Key. It's 100.3 The X and Happy Feels Like. Congratulations to Steve. Scored those tickets to the Used show tonight at the Revolution Concert House. I'm Jason Drew. Did you see the Vandal win over the weekend? My God, that was crazy. Incredible. Not that the Vandals won, but just how they did win. It's one of those things, it's like, no, that can't happen. That could never happen. I think I went back and watched it four or five times just to try to comprehend exactly what happened there. That was amazing. Good for them. Pretty exciting. Of course, another W for the Broncos. They'll take on Fresno State come Saturday. I think we're looking at a 7:30 kickoff time. That game is a road game.
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4: 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It is their fifth studio album. Recorded in an old converted house in Sacramento, California. The album debuted at number 17 on the Billboard album charts. Two singles were released. This song, taking an early look at the encroachment of technology. From the album Pressure Chief, here is Cake with No Phone for X-Rock 101.

Cake from their fifth studio album, Pressure Chief, as that album was released on this day back in 2004. No Phone for X-Rock 101, being brought to you by the Idaho Pizza Company. We'll get to music from the Stone Temple Pilots, as well as Green Day, and new music from Bill Murray. Here's Perfect Circle.

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0: There's Day to Remember, teaming up with Bill Murray. It's 100.3, the X. It always lets you down. I'm Jason Drew. Did your morning commute have you pick up a cup of coffee on your way into work? Is that the norm? Is that the ritual? Well, you might want to rethink that. 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Makes sense, I get it. You know what else is on that list? Tacos. I like tacos, but tacos are not driver friendly.
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Now you do what they told you. Now you do what they told you. Now you do what they told you.

hits, 100.3 of the X, Rage Against the Machine. Tom Morello, part of the Power to the People Festival over the weekend. I think they're going to hold it on YouTube there for a while if you missed out on it. A lot of good performances. I really enjoy the Dropkick Murphys. These guys part of that as well. Here's the Foo Fighters.

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8: 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Let's go.

course, Paul McCartney's drummer they recruited to play the Ohana Festival last weekend in Dana Point, California. There is Pearl Jam, 29.3 of the X, but I couldn't help but notice Matt Cameron showing up at the Power to the People Festival over the weekend, playing with Taylor Momsen and Mike McCready. They billed themselves as the Sons of Soundgarden.

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0: There's Five Finger Death Punch, 20.3, the axe and nails in the coffin. I'm Jason Drew. I was thinking about this over the weekend. You know what I saw in Alaska when we were up there a couple of weeks ago? I think it was Ketchikan. It was a Godfather's Pizza. Like, it was still in business. I'm like, wow, I haven't seen one of those in years. I thought Godfather's used to have some of the best pizza out there once upon a time. So I never quite understood how come they all folded. But then I was taken back. I was like, of all places, Ketchikan, Alaska, which there's not a lot there, they have a Godfather's Pizza. Now, in hindsight, I'm kind of mad that I didn't go in there. Some of the other restaurants that I've not seen in quite some time, I was trying to... Sambo's. Oh, boy. Remember Sambo's? Yeah.
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in town. I think it was Friday for a show at the Revolution Concert House. There's Filter, 29.3 The Axe. We'll get to music from Linkin Park, as well as Megadeth and new music from Motionless and White.

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1: Craig, do you want to play Pop Culture Smackdown?
2: I would love to play Pop Culture Smackdown. If you're going to play, you have to know something about movies in order to pass on to the next question. Okay.
3: All right. I love it.
1: What artist is often referred to as the Queen of Pop? Been around since the 80s and even won a couple of VMAs a couple weeks ago.
4: Madonna?
1: That is correct.
0: Right.
1: It is Madonna. What is your name?
4: Adrian,
1: you're officially taking on Craig Gass. Craig Gass, this question is for you. In the 1939 film The Wizard of Oz, Dorothy's slippers are red, but they're not that color in the book. What color are Dorothy's slippers in the novel The Wizard of Oz?
3: How do you ask who's the queen of pop to Adrian, and then I get hit with a book question?

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There's Rob Zombie, 29.3 The X. These guys just wrapped up their North American tour with Iron Maiden. They will do a few dates with them in Australia for the month of November, and then a European tour, a headlining tour, along with the Black Label Society come March. Here's Megadeth.

Follow me, meet the real me, and my misfits way of life. A dark black past is my most valued possession. Hindsight is always 20/20, but looking back, it's still a bit fuzzy. Speak of mutually assured destruction. Nice story, talk to me.

Hello, me, it's me again. You can subdue but never tame me. It gives me a migraine headache, sinking down to your level. Yeah, just keep on thinking it's my fault, and stay an inch or two out of kicking distance. Mankind has got to know his limitations.

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0: There's Motion, Listen White, along with Skylar Gray. It's 100.3, The X. I'm Jason Drew. I think this is it. I think this is going to be the final week that we'll see some hot temperatures, so to say. Temperatures in the 80s, and then we shall dip into the 50s and 60s come next week. So I do think this is going to be the final week as far as temperatures in the 80s. Who knows? You never know, right? It's Idaho, but I think this could be the last hurrah. That's going to do it for me. I am out. Adam's coming in next. We'll talk to you tomorrow.
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Dive Stay Away, it's here on 100.3 The X Rocks. My name is Adam, had an absolutely stellar weekend, which we will touch base on in more than one way. But as far as this week is concerned, I'm ripe, raring, and good to go, man. You know, you get that refresher weekend. And sure, Mondays are kind of, well, they're Mondays. I'm feeling good, man. 4 o'clock, daily fastest to cheat. 6 o'clock, your Treasure Valley local rock star of the day. And, of course, your cage match at 7 o'clock, where we'll see who survived the weekend and who sits as your champion of the gladiatorial music arena. All your favorite X-Rock music news. We've got some fun stuff that you're probably going to want to be a part of, so let's jump it headfirst into it. Some Foo Fighters now. It's Everlong here on the X.

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0: It's Faith No More, epic, here on 100.3 The X Rocks. On the way, my childhood hero is going away, and I feel bad about it.
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Jonesing for a shiner? Well, then let's open this pit up. 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

0: That is Avatar's Crying Fire. It's here on 100.3 The X Rocks. My name is Adam Crying Big Old Man Tears. Alexander Ovechkin of the Washington Capitals said that this is his last year playing. It's my favorite hockey player of all time. I was a small kid. I was like, I need to find a team. And this Alexander Ovechkin guy showed up. I'm like, that sounds cool. I like him. What is a Washington Capital? After 22 seasons, he's officially decided this will be it. We're done. No more after this. Listen, I wouldn't make it 22 minutes in the NHL, let alone any league lower than that. So to put that much time into something that, again, it's dudes with razor blades on their feet. They get paid to fight. Like, that's crazy, man. So anyways, congratulations to him. All-time goal scorer. All that stuff. But now, like, I need to find a new player I like. It's been 22 years of eight is great. Do I jump over to another team now? Decisions, man. I don't like this. 36. These are hard decisions. Why couldn't he just play it until the day he died?
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2: Taking I-84 from the Flying Y all the way to the Nampa Karcher exit, you're going to be looking at a drive of around 20 minutes. Heading westbound down 2026 from Eagle Road all the way to Franklin and Caldwell, you'll be looking at around a 35-minute drive. Taking Highway 44 from Eagle Road all the way to Main Street in Middleton, you'll be looking at a little over 25 minutes. And heading northbound down Eagle Road from the I-84 exit all the way to State Street, there's moderate traffic buildup all throughout, so you're going to be looking at around 25 minutes. 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
4: Company. Live from the X here. Picture this, I'm on a two-lane highway making a left turn. The car behind me gets impatient, swings into the oncoming lane to pass, and T-bones me mid-turn. Concussion, whiplash, and the guy who hit me barely had any insurance, just the state minimum. 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If you've been in an accident, call the advocates from the start. 208-471-4444 or go to IdahoAdvocates.com because everyone deserves an advocate.
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0: I got some tickets to Cradle of Filth, the Majestic and Death 2 tour coming to town here on Thursday. If you'd like to go, 208-287-1003 is the phone number, and I will hook you up fat. Just got to have the answer for the following question. Get it to me before anyone else. Away we go. Lock, Shock, and Barrel are the names of 3 of mischievous kids in what movie? Lock, Shock, and Barrel. The name of 3 mischievous kids in this very popular, I will say, movie. 208-287-1003 is the phone number.

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1: If you're heading westbound down I-84 from the Flying Y to the Nampa Karcher exit, just be on the lookout that it's going to be around an hour's drive because there was a crash reported a little bit past Eagle Road affecting all but the left lane. So I'd recommend taking Overland or Franklin all the way to Meridian Road before you get on I-84. Taking 2026 from Eagle Road all the way to Franklin and Caldwell, you'll be looking at around a 35-minute drive. Taking Highway 44 from Eagle Road all the way to Main Street in Middleton, you'll be looking at around 30 minutes. And heading northbound down Eagle Road from the I-84 exit all the way to State Street, it's just going to be around 25 minutes. 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
6: 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If you're going to play, you have to know something about movies in order to pass on to the next question. 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
5: All right. I love it.
6: What artist is often referred to as the Queen of Pop? 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
7: Madonna?
6: That is correct.
8: Right.
6: It is Madonna. 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
7: Adrian,
6: you're officially taking on Craig Gass. Craig Gass, this question is for you. In the 1939 film The Wizard of Oz, Dorothy's slippers are red, but they're not that color in the book. What color are Dorothy's slippers in the novel The Wizard of Oz?
9: How do you ask who's the queen of pop to Adrian, and then I get hit with a book question?
10: Yeah. 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
9: Dude, what is that? 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I did cocaine since I was a kid and I never paid attention to anything, but I can tell you that Madonna is the queen of pop. And then you hit me with a book question? I don't read books.
6: Wizard of Oz is pop culture. We can agree on that.
9: Dude.
6: And secondly,
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6: No!
9: Ugh.
6: 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All right, Big J, what's up on Tuesday?
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14: 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Put them up if you got them. Unless you're driving, then one is fine. 100.3 The X.

is Rage Against the Machine, Bulls on Parade. It's here on 100.3 The X Rocks. My name is Adam. Had some Cradle of Filth tickets up for grabs in the Daily Fastest to Cheat, where I asked you about Lock, Shock, and Barrel. They're the name of three characters, mischievous ones at that, in what Disney movie that's none other than The Nightmare Before Christmas. Now, I'm going to ruin your day a little bit if you are a Nightmare Before Christmas fan, which I know quite a few of our listeners are. This will be the first ever Halloween that Barrel will be by himself. What does that mean? Well, Paul Reubens was the voice of Locke, passed away in 2003. Catherine O'Hara was Shock, passed away last year, if I remember correctly, which leaves just Danny Elfman, who voiced Barrel, as the only surviving member of that crew. So, anyways, Locke, Shock, Barrel, ruined your day, didn't it?

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Just like the X.

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0: Papa Roach, Hanu Mankind, and See You in Hell here on 100.3 The X Rocks. My name is Adam. We were watching lots of sports this last weekend. And I can't remember what game we were watching. It was one of the baseball games. But somebody got injured. And Liam's like, Dad, how do baseball players get injured? It's not like football. They're not tackling each other. It's not like hockey. They're not like fighting or each other and stuff like that. How are they getting hurt? So I took him outside and threw a 75 mile per hour fastball at him. And then I was like, that's how. Put some ice on it.
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2: Heading westbound down I-84 from the Flying Y all the way to the Nampacartier exit, you're going to be looking at around a 30-minute drive. There has been a crash reported a little bit past Eagle Road, but it's only affecting the left side shoulder. Taking 2026 from Eagle Road all the way to Franklin and Caldwell, you'll be looking at around a 40-minute drive. Heading westbound down Highway 44 from Eagle Road all the way to Main Street in Middleton, you'll be looking at around 30 minutes. And heading northbound down Eagle Road from the I-84 exit all the way to State Street, it's just going to be around 25 minutes. 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

That is Harvey Danger's Flagpole Sitta. It's here on 100.3 The X Rocks. My name is Adam. I am a big fan of the get back. Just good old-fashioned revenge, if you will. Turn the other cheek. Absolutely not. They will pay. And by they, I mean scam callers. Like the scam callers, scam texters. They're not even, like, they're trying to be tricky about it. I miss the days when it was like, oh, I'm a Nigerian prince. Send me your social security number. Now they're tricky. Like, hey, this is Stacy. We met at the conference last week. What's your social security number? I'm like, hey, wait a minute. So what I have been doing, and I don't know if this has any bearing, but it makes me feel good. I've been taking those numbers, and I've been signing them up for, like, 900 numbers. Or, like, mailing lists, stuff like that. There's a handful of websites. You can just type that number, and it's like, hey, thanks for signing up. We'll give you a call. And I like to believe that the scammers are paying that, because they're just all robots now at this point. But someone's got to float the bill, right?

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9: 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That's good, dude.

That is Bush Glycerin. It's here on 100.3 The X Rocks. On the way, am I an adult now? Does this make me a functioning member of society? 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
3: Woe to you, O earth and sea. 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

0: Cage the Elephant, Beaches in Tennessee. It's here on 100.3 The X Rocks. My name is Adam. I'm not trying to flex, but it's a big achievement for me. I think, I don't know, you tell me. I found out today my credit is over 700, which is crazy because 10 years ago, I went to go buy a car and they're like, hey, good news, bad news. Good news, you don't have bad credit. That's cool. Love that. What's the bad news? Bad news is you don't have any credit. You need to fix that. That was 10 years ago. And so I spent the last 10 years, like, not knowing what I was doing. And again, it's an arbitrary, imaginary number that apparently runs the rest of my life. But now that it's, like, 700, which, again, is not, like, amazing. It's, like, okay, from my understanding. What do I do? I'm not buying a house in this economy. Can I get approved for a Best Buy credit card now? Is that what I, like, what do I do with it? Just... Credit card was like, hey, congratulations, you're a big boy now. It's like, sweet, so what do I do? In this economy, probably nothing.
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2: Taking I-84 from the Flying Y all the way to the Nampa Karcher exit, you're going to be looking at a drive of around 30 minutes. There also has been a crash reported a little bit past Eagle Road, but it's only affecting the left-hand shoulder lane. Taking 2026 from Eagle Road all the way to Franklin and Caldwell, you'll be looking at around 40 minutes. Heading westbound down Highway 44 from Eagle Road all the way to Main Street in Middleton, you'll be looking at around 35 minutes. And heading northbound down Eagle Road from the I-84 exit all the way to State Street, it's just going to be around 25 minutes. 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